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1: Jealousy.
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0: Hold on, hold on. 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All of my obstacles running, they jib, stomach too big.

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That's when I knew that your heart was scarring. 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
1: I don't know. I don't know what's wrong with you girls. I feel like y'all don't need love. You need somebody who could micromanage you. You know what I'm saying? Tell you right from wrong. Who's smart from who's a fool. Which utensil to use for which food. Like, I got a schedule to attend to, though. I can't really.

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All Events Kampala presents the Millennials Picnic, white and khaki edition. 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

0: 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You already know, man. 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
1: You already know it's about that time where global music meets all genres of great music. 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

everything. Who's in the mix, you ask? I'll tell you. It's my DJ, DJ R-I-N-G-O, Ringo, with his Rigged Right Mix. But up next on the AfroZone show is DJ Goja featuring Jason Derulo. Mm-hmm.

Zone Show with yours truly, Sheila O. You just heard Tyler featuring Travis Scott, the remix of Water. That's right, a big tune, I tell you. Coming up next, my girl. She goes by the name Temps, T-E-M-S, Temps Baby, what you need.

0: to the show is Don Miguelo, YK Few. Shout out to FIFA for making that song an anthem as well. And of course, shout out to the one and only Lamine Yamal for making that song an anthem. Up next is Rihanna and Drake with Work.
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1: 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It's the AfroZone Show with your girl Sheila. Oh, lock in with us so we know we're doing right by you. All you gotta do is follow us on all our social media handles, be it TikTok, be it Facebook, be it Twitter, okay? Be it IG as well, it's at AfroZONS. That simple. Up next, he's the African giant. That's what he is. His name is Burna Boy.

0: Nikes, an oldie but a goodie. 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

Let's get the party started. See you at the bar, you was hardly talking. That's when I knew that your heart was scarring. Friends to lovers need a part to star in. Like, wait, babe, let me

That tune for Hot Minute Now. That was Dave featuring Tems with Rain Dance. And up next, come on now, a bit of Afro-Caribbean never hurt nobody. Okay, the OG himself is Beanie Man featuring my girl Maya. Girls Them Sugar on Afrozone. Zaga Zow, Zaga Zow, Zaga Zow, anyhow, bad man now, Zaga Zow, Zaga Zow.

0: Mona Lisa. I still got tracks from Bougie Bunton coming as a new one as well, so stay connected. I got tracks from Sean Paul, you know, taking you all the way back, oldies and goodies. I got more from Tyler, J-Hus, Ashakir, you know, DJ Spinall, Fireboy. You know, I got so much on the Afrozone show. Yes, I do. But up next on the Afrozone show is my boys. Yes, it's Pato Ranking Fire and the one and only One Day Call with My Woman.
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0: the Afrozone Show with your girl Sheila. Oh, a bit of update for you all. We've been waiting, waiting, waiting. Like, come on now, what's happening with Black Panther? But recently at the Comic-Con, all right, Ryan Coogler, the director of Black Panther, with actors Winston Duke and Letitia Wright, they were on hand to welcome finally and officially David Johnson, who will play T'Challa's son, aka T'Challa Jr. Yes, excited about this pick. Looking forward to it. And thank you for finally letting us know who got that role. Also, my boy Diddy. I don't need to say my boy Diddy, man. I don't even know if to claim Diddy right now because he's out there fighting. Diddy is in solitary confinement due to a fight. God knows what happened. God knows what was said to him. But listen, you're about to come out. You're doing your time. You're lucky you didn't get that much of a hit. So on your time, people are not going to be happy with it. I don't even know. But anyway, justice must have been served. So why would you let someone get under your skin? Why are you fighting? Solitary confinement. Come on now, Diddy, do better.
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0: Shout out to my DJ, DJ RINGO, Ringo. That was his Reggae Ride mix, and you already know it's exclusive for the AfroZone show. You can follow my DJ on all his social media handles, which is DJ RINGO. And while you're at it, come on now, check out AfroZone. It's very simple. It's Afro, AfroZones. No E. No E, though. Coming up next on the AfroZone show is Victoni. It's a new one from Victoni, actually. It's called Slick.
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0: a big tune, Joshua Barakat, Aixon and Shazia with that tune, Morocco. Coming up next on the AfroZone show is a new one, I tell you. Boom, boom, boom, boom. Yes, so it's Buju Banton with Butterflies.
1: 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Africa.

0: gets the people going is Dope Nation with Kakalika. Up next, my girl Shakira and Burna Boy, the official song of FIFA 2026. Die Die. Is it Die Die or is it Day Day? Either which way is Die Die, Day Day. A big tune. It's Afro Zones.
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All Events Kampala presents the Millennials Picnic, white and khaki edition. This ain't your regular sweat.

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0: 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Let me know I'm doing a good job now. I beg you, okay? It's Sheila, S-H-E-I-L-A-O-Z-O-N-S. Coming up next on the AfroZone show is Davido, featuring Musa Keys, and my girl, Lato, is the remix of Unavailable on AfroZones.
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0: featuring Davido with That's right, yo. Sheila O's gotta go. 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And I promise you, again, affordable luxury. You don't believe me? 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Afro, Z-O-N-S, soundoff.com. 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All the prices are there, the packages are there. And, you know, we give you enough time to pick the trips, buy the trips, and come with us, and we plan everything for you. All you got to do is just buy souvenirs, because we take care of your breakfast, we take care of your dinner, we really take care of you. And of course, the side attractions are where you go to, and we take you to parties that you might not even be able to have access to. But because you're with us, hey, VIP all the way. Until next week, I love you all. Sheila always signing out. Tell bad energy to stay far away. One love, y'all. I really, really love you guys. Hey, I really do. I love you. I love you all. One love.
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Turn it up. The biggest sports show in the city is here. You are about to witness the latest sports news. Predictions and the biggest hits with bucket loads of fun.

0: very good afternoon to you all, right here, this is 97 FM, Asian Sport is a go on this very rainy afternoon, at least right here in this locale, and it's been raining lots of hatred towards a certain plan by Gianni Infantino to stuff some millions into AFA's pockets, and true to form in the last few days, another 4 a.m. drop of what the thoughts of Gianni Infantino are on these developments. Of course, backtracking on what many were deeming a very ridiculous idea. Hey, we shall be talking about all that, the merits of it. Uganda had already started doing the calculations. 40 million times the Nkumi Mmeka. All right. But, staying with the game right here at home. Vipers are having a thing or two to say about where the Sakafa Cup potentially could end up. We'll be checking in on their progress over there. Say something about the Women's African Cup of Nations, where we aren't. And, of course, everything else in between about transfers. But, of course, transfers are even bigger in Europe. Some major moves happening. And, of course, prospective ones. Arsenal fans have been excited about the potential to grab some two big names from Brazil. We'll be talking about all that and, of course, checking in with your teams and all their pre-season activities. Not forgetting, it's not just about the football. There's basketball playoffs happening right here at home. Plus, of course, LeBron James has decided where he will be ending up. Dominoes haven't quite fallen as everyone expected them to, but, we'll be checking in on that too. Plus, of course, F1, there's a bit of a halftime report right about now. Stick around for that and everything else in between. But, of course, your participation in the show via your highs and lows is equally important. All you have to do is tweet us at 97FM Radio City, or alternatively, give us a call on 0703979797. Those phone lines won't be opened, of course, until we hear from the lads in studio. Shoot for now, but
1: afternoon. It's very easy to forget that when this show starts, it's afternoon. More often than not, you feel like it's morning, but Bugolobi is wet. It's not raining heavily, but it's not a light drizzle. I would say somewhere in between. Welcome weather if you're staying home. And years past, you talked about halftime report in Formula One. I think we are in a good place. The Hungary Grand Prix last weekend was amazing. I thought it would be boring, but we are in that period in terms of sports globally. Of course, there are things going on at the Commonwealth and all that, but with the next tennis Grand Slam coming a little bit later. Formula One taking a break. The Ugandan league is off. The league that most Ugandans follow, the Premier League, is now 20 days away. We are in that in that maybe purgatory period. But I would love to say, Pius, for starters, this all. I can't wait to make sense of it to people that are maybe a bit confused by what has been and maybe what is still happening with Infantino and FIFA and the World Cup. Can you or could you own part of the World Cup? Well, that whole saga, I think, has taken up quick death. But we'll get to that. Eddie Howe and Newcastle, it's amazing how long or how short a week can be. I mean, between last weekend, this time, and now, for starters, Formula One, you asked me about potential of replacing races. I said there was none. Now, I believe even the last two will be replaced. Already, we have Bahrain and Malaysia. Eddie Howe no longer at Newcastle. FIFA, this whole thing in and out. So a lot happens in a week. And one of those things, Pius, is I'm really getting excited for Arsenal. I'm one of those that believe the Vinny Jr. move is going to happen. I actually believe it's going to happen. It's in my opinion, it's more likely than not that Vinny will be at Arsenal. If you ask me why, well, I will let you know in the next hour when we get to Arsenal and Vinny Jr. But I don't, that could be something. I don't know what to call it, but that front line, maybe VHS, VGS, would it be Vinny, Gyökeres and Saka? That would be scary for anyone. In that would be a very, very scary
0: VGS. Vegas.
1: VGS? Vegas? I don't know. Obviously, if G can get H's place on the team, we have Havertz. VHS would be something.
0: Yeah, yeah, yeah.
1: If you're old enough to have used, have watched movies the old school way with Havertz. But I think Vinny Jr. is happening. And what a signing it would be, not just for Arsenal, but for the English Premier League. And for Arsenal, for starters, this is a club that a few years ago, I don't even remember which kinds of people they were signing, but they were losing players to the likes of Chelsea. They couldn't. Even last season, they signed, well, thank you, Gyökeres, thank you from Sporting Lisbon. Eze, there was a history there, he born and bred, a local boy, Zubimendi. I mean, for you to move from Zubimendi to getting a player, Real Madrid has offered several contracts, getting the current face of the Brazilian national team. That is a massive step for that club. But like I said,
0: some detractors will point there and say, you're getting another player who didn't come because he's so interested in the project. He's coming because you're the only ones who are, you know, maybe foolish enough to offer him that.
1: I will tell you this. You people have issues. When you say maybe the player would go to Arsenal, not because he's interested in the project, but the money.
0: Are you lumping me with them?
1: No. Mm. And there are very many people who are married to lovely wives who fail for them because of money, not because they are handsome. Not, it does, the end justifies the means. I mean, if he's banging in the goals for you, it doesn't matter why he went there. Do you know how many, when Chelsea won back-to-back titles in the mid-early 2000s, most of the players didn't go there because they were interested in the project. Chelsea was paying crazy amounts of money. Their players, I don't think, for example, Rashford right now is very sold in the Manchester United project, but Manchester United is, I don't even know how much they're giving that boy. You look at the Manchester City have built, they have become this Manchester City because of money. When the likes of, I don't even remember some of their managers, players, Carlos Tevez was interested in the Manchester United project. He ended up at Manchester City. It doesn't, this is a job, Pius. I love Radio City, I'm interested in this project, but if someone called today and it doesn't matter. The end justifies the means, Pius. This is work. For Vinny Jr., if you can get him at Arsenal, I don't even care if he hates Arsenal, as long as he plays for them. So that is quite interesting. And I think it would be the transfer of, I don't know.
0: So many days left.
1: No, there will be none bigger. Mm. If they pull it off, there will be none bigger. I don't think there is anyone, a club in England could sign that would be bigger than Vinny Jr. At this point, the Premier League, and that's why I said big signing for the Premier League. The Premier League doesn't have superstars. There is no Cristiano Ronaldo. You can even go as low as Paul Pogba. Those were superstars. These were guys that could get called up to go and model underwear in Hollywood because of global appeal. The Premier League has Erling Haaland now, whose followership has grown as a result of the World Cup. Erling Haaland is not I see he's now doing some modeling, and once you get into the American market, you've literally made it off. But Erling Haaland has, I think, 74 million followers on Instagram, Vinny Jr. is on 64 before he gets into the inland market and marketing and all that stuff. It's just crazy. 64 million followers. So he's a superstar. You understand what? So I don't think he's a football superstar. When you talk to these kids, you might be old pious, but the kids love Vinny. They love Lamine Yamal. Those are the superstars. When Lamine Yamal appears with sagging shorts and the old folks like myself are pissed at this kid, well, the kids, so these are the superstars now. And unless maybe someone goes and signs Lamine Yamal, but pious to answer you, if Arsenal get Vinny Jr., oh, they would have got, I don't think there would be a transfer bigger.
0: Commonwealth Games also, of course, still to come. Just give us a call right about now on 07039797 or 07869797. Call us up and tell us what your highs and lows have been this past week.
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1: Yes, sir.
2: This is Emmanuel Bugolovi.
1: Yes, Emmanuel in Bugolovi.
2: Arsenal won, man.
1: Already?
2: For starters, Victor Gumara is a done deal.
1: You're saying Vinny is a done deal?
2: No, Victor Gumara, first of all, is a done deal.
1: Gumara's.
2: Mm.
1: Yes, we'll talk about that when we get to Newcastle.
2: Feel like concur with you about Vinicius Jr.
1: Mm.
2: The bookmakers all that point in Jr. ending up in Arsenal.
1: Mm.
2: They are higher odds. And when Jr. comes to Arsenal, I don't know whether it's a good signing or it's a bad signing. You people, you will judge me later. I wish you a good day.
1: All right. Thank you so much. I thought he was going to give reasons why he thinks it would be a bad signing. Okay. We'll get to that, like we said.
0: Of course.
1: Hello.
3: Cheers, my good people.
1: Yes, Paul Banks.
3: How are you doing, guys?
1: Very well.
3: Even with a heavy rain, you people give us joy.
1: Thank you, Paul.
3: Honestly, I don't know if there's any bigger word than love.
1: Mm.
3: But we love you guys. You guys are just amazing. So we really do appreciate you.
1: Thank you.
3: So for starters, I think you'll give me details about this man that we signed. I can't pronounce his name. Or is it Solzil? Solzil? Something of the sort. I need statistics about him because I've had a few rumors and I've read a few things about him going to certain clubs, not performing. Then when he went to Club Brugge, the guy became a big success. And then when it comes to Bruno, I want you to give me a more detailed perspective into him coming to Arsenal.
1: Mm.
3: And of course, the big one, if it literally happens, Vinny. Because me, I feel Vinny coming to Arsenal, he can fit in considering the style of play that he has.
1: Mm.
3: He's a more of a tiki-taka kind of person. And who, in your perspective...
1: Does Arsenal play tiki-taka?
3: Somehow we have that kind of a Barcelona
1: that is
3: kind of
1: somehow
3: play.
1: Either you play it or you
3: don't. Okay, we do. We like this thing of not clear goals, you know, not shooting from, you know, long range
1: that
3: apart from the people
1: when
3: no, you're not understanding what I'm trying to say. We do not have the play of, you know, you shoot the ball the way Granit Xhaka used to do.
1: Mm.
3: You get an opportunity. We are this kind of people, the way you see Spain, hand of the ball, you know, you keep on passing to and fro. Don't say my God, you're the sports guys, you know better. Yeah, I'm just giving my perspective.
1: Okay.
3: But I want you to give me a more detail. Who do you think would be a better fit to leave? Gabriel Jesus or Gabriel Martinelli?
1: To leave.
3: To leave Arsenal.
1: Okay.
3: Or would you prefer we keep the sport and strengthen it like the way Man City used to have so many strikers and so many players to see it? But even their second best team, we'll definitely do a better team. And
1: right.
3: Thank you so much for the summer, guys.
1: All right. Thank you so much, Paul. Thank you so much.
0: More of those calls, 703-977-977 or 07869797. Will you itching to say something?
1: No, I just, I was a bit disturbed by two things Paul raised, but he put a disclaimer at the end. Falsely accusing Arsenal of being a tiki-taka team.
0: Mm.
1: And B, making that almost comparison between how Spain play with how Arsenal play. I felt a little bit thrown off by that, but I know it didn't mean any harm, so we move on. Hello.
4: Hello.
1: Yes.
4: How are you feeling?
1: Very well, thank you. How are you, sir?
4: I'm Cornelius from Matuga.
1: Yes, Cornelius in Matuga.
4: So, thank you. How do you get things? Because remember, you said Spain will win the World Cup from day one. I didn't give you credit. I thank you for that.
1: Oh, thank you. Thank you, Cornelius.
4: Yeah, I want you to enlighten Chelsea's new friend. I had yesterday they banked Spurs 7.
1: Chelsea? Oh.
4: Yeah.
1: Okay, so we'll talk about...
4: I want to see how you see... Talk about the Alonso project and see... Throw more light on it, how your perspective on Chelsea next season. Okay, cheers.
1: All right, cheers to you. Is it raining in Matuga?
4: No, it's not raining, but it's soon raining.
1: Okay. Bugolobi, it's already raining, so get ready.
4: Okay.
1: All right, cheers.
4: Cheers, guys.
0: Mm-hmm. I think the biggest news for Chelsea in the last 24 hours has been the return of Modric. Do you remember him?
1: Yeah, I think it's just been a busy... It's just been a ridiculous, like I said, bonkers week for Chelsea. When you talk about the return of Luka Modric, you could argue that's a big news, but also the transfer issue, the financial penalty, the suspended transfer ban, the removal of the suspended 6-point deduction. It's just been a crazy week for Chelsea, but I would be very, very worried if I wasn't a Chelsea fan. If I was a Man City fan, a Liverpool fan, a Man United fan, an Arsenal fan, I would be very, very worried about Chelsea, how they are going about their business, how they are signing, how we expect departures, so short, how they are letting players go. That Chelsea project is a very scary... I obviously, next year they will finish above where they finished this previous year. How high is the question?
0: All right. Danny Welbeck and Jordan Henderson convincing Phil.
1: Yeah, the bias when you... I think you deliberately try to tickle me. If Danny Welbeck was going to lead the Chelsea attack, I wouldn't be this excited. But if you have João Pedro and you have the option of Danny Welbeck, you have the option of Nicholas Jackson, that is really, really deep.
0: Right.
1: Anyway, you have to train Henderson. Let us. Hello.
5: Hello.
1: Hello. Hello.
5: Asme Woma.
1: Asme Woma, Papa.
5: No.
1: Yes, sir.
5: Okay, first things first. You guys need to explain to me something. I know I said read up on it, but I would like to hear. Because this thing about FIFA and selling the World Cup, I don't know. Is it in human nature? What are they called? Working like capitalism, socialism? Are all human beings just like that? That you get into a position of influence, and where you see a gap,
1: you want to...
5: all your moral justice run out of, like, how do you sell the World Cup? I know it's not happening, but the audacity that a person would think that way is just, it is baffling. I don't know if these are capitalists, they are, I don't know the rest of the things. I know they are socialists, they are whatever. I just don't get it. How you can get something as grand as the World Cup and think that towards that way. So I'd like you guys to explain that. I feel there's something you've just said, and I disagree with you about it, about Chelsea. The type of coach Chelsea has gotten, I know for a fact the Premier League is done. This season is done. Arsenal is going to win the Premier League.
1: Come on.
5: What Chelsea is doing, and the kind of coach you have, I see him in the same mold as Arteta. He's going to need time. You're not going to, because this guy who has been hired by Liverpool, what was his name?
1: Slot.
5: Slot. Mm. You're not going to have a slot situation. One slot came in, Liverpool was still a strong team. The core of the team was still, and they were champions. They were champions runners up, something like that.
1: They were runners up to
5: City. And then he won the league. But if you score our team, Chelsea has done a lot of outlets. They need, they're touching new players. That takes time.
1: Okay.
5: To build that telepathy. I think it's going to need time. I know that project is exciting, and I believe Alonso is a good coach. If they give him time. However, Chelsea, from history, is not the type of side that might accord. Because if after three seasons, he starts to get coming together, you must believe that guy will be out of the job. And it may take more than three seasons.
1: Okay, first on the line.
5: I'm excited about the second project. Because I think Spurs have gotten a very good manager.
1: Okay.
5: And some of his signing, Tonali, that is
1: big. All right. Okay. The things are piling up, but don't go off.
5: Yeah.
1: For the FIFA thing, we'll talk about it, help you make sense. The Chelsea thing, I think, of course, when it's Chelsea, you have to proceed with caution. It's very possible that in December, Eddie Howe is the Chelsea manager. But also, I would love to say we've seen change of MO. We've seen change of how they operate. Going for Xabi Alonso alone was a change from how they've been hiring differently, how they are signing. Of course, Xabi Alonso is new in the league. When you talk about slot, I totally agree. It's easier to fail than to be Arteta. But you look at the signings. You look at Lacroix from Crystal Palace. You look at Morgan Rogers from Aston Villa. These are players that are just plug and play. I'm very, very, very impressed with the guy from Atalanta, Palestra, the Italian defender. These are players that are ready to go. Xabi Alonso is not coming off being an assistant to Pep Guardiola. He's a guy that went unbeaten in one of Europe's top five leagues. He went unbeaten in Germany. However, whichever way you look at the Bundesliga, that matters. Chelsea, last year, I think if Manchester United were involved in other competitions, they would not have finished. Where did they finish? Third? I think. Chelsea are not playing any European football. They are free the whole week. When you put those things together, and that's why I told you they will finish above where they did last year. How high, I don't know. I'm not saying they are going to win the league. I'm not saying they will not win the league. But I'm saying be very afraid.
5: Okay. And finally, I have to put it out here. I think Arsenal is going to get very dangerous. Because you remember the time Chelsea had, I think 2006, Chelsea had two teams, the first 11 and second 11, that could literally win the Premier League. Man City has done that also in a few recent years ago. I think Arsenal is headed there. And people should brace themselves. So all of that hate Arsenal is about to get very ugly.
1: All right. Thank you for the threat. All right then, cheers, man.
0: Maybe it's an actual promise, Phil.
1: Maybe it's what?
0: Maybe it's just a promise, not a threat.
1: It sounded like a threat. Said Arsenal is going to get very dangerous. But
0: JB Kisor, you say your high of the week is Ugandans on the big stage. Rogers Mato and James Bogere both featured in the Champions League this week. Gazelles also put in a great performance as well, in as well as the She Cranes. Anisha Muhammad, though, man, she's guys crashing on Bebs representing the country, man.
1: Is crashing on the Bebs? Which ones? The basketballers?
0: Anisha Muhammad, no, it's on his.
1: I think that's okay.
0: Anyway, it's not coming out of my mouth. But JB Kisor, Yolo is Vinicius Junior's behavior towards Real Madrid. You see, they supported him through his toughest times, racial discrimination times, and the Ballon d'Or snub.
1: I don't think.
0: He says, as an Arsenal hater, I'm anxious hearing reports that they have agreed deals for both Grimaray and Vinicius. Anyway, yeah, another perspective. Calls.
1: Hello.
6: Hello.
1: Yes, good afternoon.
6: Good afternoon, how are you guys doing?
1: We are fine, how are you, sir?
6: I'm good. My name is Peter.
1: Yes, Pete.
6: Yeah, is Peter around, by the way?
1: Not yet. He's not been well throughout this week.
6: Okay, okay, no problem. So, I hope that you guys are doing well, and yeah. So, I wanted to ask you a few questions. Number one is Manchester United. Like, I was surprised this week when I saw a stat. Is it a stat or a fact? Where that says that Man U has never bought a player worth more than 100 million. And I always thought we are one of the biggest spenders, but I was shocked. I was like, hey, so this is true. And there are no hopes under Carrick of getting such a player. So I think I'm a Man U fan, but I don't believe we can win this. I don't believe we're winning this because we need to buy more. And I think basing on the boss, the way I support Ratcliffe, I think Carrick is the best guy for him. Like, they don't want to spend. They want to maneuver, like, get some few players, but they don't want to spend big money. So, yeah,
1: okay,
6: but...
1: So bringing it as a bad thing, right?
6: Yeah, I feel like it's a bad thing. It's good for the accounts, for them, the bosses, like, making profits and all, but for the fans, I don't think it's good.
1: Peter, let me ask you a quick one. Some might argue that the times Manchester United had spent... you're right. Man United have never bought a player worth £100 million and above. But the most they have spent, you look at Maguire, 80 million, Pogba, 89, Anthony, I don't remember, but it was not far from that. Some might argue when Man United spend big money, they spend it badly.
6: Yeah, yeah, that's true. Like, that was before. Like, we used to spend a lot of money, but another thing, like, they used to take advantage of us, I think. We were so desperate. Like, after the Ferguson era, we had spent some years without trophies. So, we always had that thing of, we are a big team. We need to do something. Like, panic buys. We used to do panic buys. We need to do something. We're going lower and lower. So, they used to take advantage of us. And, but I think right now they have stabilized. Now they can decide, take their time. We have accepted our position.
1: What's your position? If the likes of Chelsea, if the likes of Arsenal are now ready to spend, the Liverpool, Man City, if everyone around you is ready to spend over £100 million and you're not, and you say you've accepted your position, what's your position?
6: This is what I mean by accepting our position. Before we used to panic, right? So we have stabilized, we have accepted, we are not the biggest team, but we can now reorganize, you understand?
1: Okay.
6: Like, yeah, we can now reorganize and then make decisions after thinking and planning, not just panicking.
1: All right.
6: You understand? Yeah, so that's what I think. And I believe we need some 100 million. Like, the quality is quality. You will not get 40 million. Player who is like top. If you need a top player, you need to spend money. Understand? Right. So thank you for the program. Yeah. Bye.
1: Thank you, Pete.
6: You're welcome.
1: Like Pete was saying, Man United is a little bit below maybe four or five clubs, but using other words, honestly.
0: Is there still a chance to get along by buying smart if you're trying to play at the top? Maybe, you know.
1: You have to buy smart, but if you're going to compete in the world, I mean, if you're going to compete now, you have to spend top dollar. the likes of Bournemouth, Brentford, Wolves have made it a habit to get players, pano beat them, and the big boys come fishing. As a big boy, you cannot be in the business of pano beating. You just can't. If you're signing a 22-year-old, he has to be ready to play football. I mean, we've seen Man United even sign 21-year-olds, I think, from Arsenal. There was a defender that went from Arsenal to Man United, a kid. I think they have also signed from Man City. Teams around them are willing to sell them teenagers. But when you're doing that, and another guy across the room is talking about Vinny Jr. and Bruno Guimaraes in the same transfer window. I feel sorry for you. I honestly feel sorry for you. I mean, even Chelsea, we just talked about Lacroix, we just talked about Morgan Rogers, we just talked about Palestra in the same transfer window as you're buying players for the... Okay.
0: More of those calls, 0703-97-97-97. Just call us up and tell us what your highs have been this past week. Hello.
7: Hello, CKCK.
1: Yes, Juma.
7: How are you, Papa?
1: Very, very well. How are you?
7: I'm okay, and my high is the radio system.
1: Oh, thank you, Juma.
0: Chakabinyo.
7: Yeah, but my low is still happening. They are rocking our heart. Our heart has been torn apart with the Venice Junior. I don't want to change style of business. When they are going to bring somebody of that caliber of Junior, why don't they make it as a surprise that Juma woke up early in the morning and got that Venice Junior is already at an Australia? Like the one they did with the Madueke. My greatest transfer, I was not aware. Just in the morning when I realized my message popped from the phone. Yeah. My greatest is number 10.
1: You're saying Arsenal should operate in a secret sea and surprise the enemy?
7: Yeah, with those huge signings they are supposed to bring. Because the more they speculate, other teams come and hijack those players. In fact, Arsenal, they make good choices for other teams. At the end of the day, to bring it as possible, it is a tug of war. Yeah, as you know, to change how they do business, if they want fans not to break their hearts like Juma.
1: Okay.
7: Thank you very much.
1: Thank you so much, Juma.
0: I like how this transfer or the speculation of it when it broke last weekend was just the collective fans that aren't Arsenal fans. Just losing their minds, either through sheer terror or that whole Kwegumia. Yeah, it can't happen for sure. But as the week has evolved,
1: I like that Juma talks about operate in work secretly. It's very hard when it comes to big transfers now, and also there is still a realistic possibility of Vinny using Arsenal to get better terms at Real Madrid. They have offered him several contracts. He's in, as we speak, he can even sign right now.
0: Which means Madrid has probably told him this is the last we can give you so many times, so he knows they are still playable.
1: Yes, but by the end of the show, he could have signed a contract extension at Real Madrid.
0: Yeah.
1: So it is in the player's interest for this saga to be
0: Dragon.
1: Not necessarily Dragon, but to be conducted as openly as possible, because when he goes to Real Madrid and is telling them I have this from Arsenal, obviously they are going to give a better offer. When he goes to when he talks to Arsenal and is like I have this contract from Real, obviously it's a different conversation. But I love that Juma says proceed with caution. We've had several stories of maybe a guy at the bar counting money at the counter to pay as he's buying ladies' drinks, and he gets mugged on his way home. You don't have to show the whole world what you're doing. Otherwise, it could lead to certain problems. However, with these big transfers, very, very hard to keep quiet. It's possible that Vinny is actually his camp, maybe leaking some of this information to try and get him the best deal possible. Because if I was his agent, I would be leaking this information.
0: Why are you wearing a wry smile like this? Where you are talking from experience.
1: No. I'm not the guy at the counter counting money in open. No, I'm not. I'm way wiser than that. I try to downplay every situation. When you have money, never let people know you have money. Please listen to Juma. Operate these things where you go, then you want to pay a border guy 5K, but you first take out a bundle of 50 Ks and you look for a 5K, you're going to cause yourself problems. Yeah, so
0: calls.
1: Hello.
8: Hello.
1: Yes, sir.
8: How is it?
0: You're fantastic. Who is this?
8: This is Kenny from Atuga Palace of Miai Wang, Olivichi.
1: Miai Wang Deportivo.
8: You're very nini. Phil, how is life, bro?
1: Life is good. I think July was better than June. Hopefully, August, which has started today, is better.
8: Terms of my hope season, you is it?
1: Zero, what, Papa?
8: The leagues are returning. Yes, I was here to work with prediction to them to get a cent.
1: Mwaka guna ungena kola cent and pity the vu.
0: Mwevani.
8: But yes.
0: Mwezo bango kwele mwini.
1: No.
8: Same of three last year, last season. Watua maja, and I think people should at least acknowledge that. Watua maja.
1: Baga itevasima.
8: There is a certain day we were gamba. Of all things, you guard against Everton. Everton, yari samba, game finished 3-3. I can't forget that game.
1: I've taken some time off. I'm getting ready. Yes. Shuas are starting very, very soon.
8: Let us wait. That one, na yeto tuwefuli la no gamba tugende kukoo distavi vili kumi.
1: Even now, sigezi za bikula na wakati gula wakati ze shua njaga zili ya musente. Oloza te bansa sura chimala. Bansa sura bawa shua.
8: we are blessed.
1: Yes,
8: sir. My high of the week was that news of Modric, that guy, Nikas Modric. I'm not a Chelsea fan, but I like that guy. It has an much aura. Yeah, Nakapira Katono. I like that guy personally.
1: Akapira Kamudvik Ogambe Katono.
8: Yeah, Katono. Even players can confess. Katono. but we are happy that he's back.
0: Akasambira Mujim.
8: Maybe he even said he wanted to go to athletics. But lastly, my last question, Dennis Oboza, umpires. I wanted you to at least highlight about the criteria through which they promote leagues from regional league to the Uganda big league. How do they promote teams from regional league to the big league?
0: That is simple.
8: Otherwise, nice weekend. Yeah, welcome.
1: Kali, Papa. Have a good one as well.
8: Okay.
0: All right, keep those calls coming through. 0703 97 97 97 or 0786 97 97 97. Just call us up and tell us what your highs and lows have been this past week.
1: Hello
9: guys.
1: Yes
9: Good afternoon. Yeah, you're talking to Smart Eddie from Namungona.
0: Smart what?
1: Smart wire?
9: Smart Eddie
1: from Namungona.
9: Yeah.
1: Okay.
9: Yes.
1: I didn't get that.
9: Now, we just not listening to the Modric, the AI.
1: My guy, Smart, your line is not very smart. We are hardly hearing anything.
9: Okay, I was asking which jazz number do you think Mikel Modric will be wearing this season?
1: Oh, Modric.
9: Yeah.
1: Jazz number for Modric.
0: Alright.
9: Yeah.
1: Alright, thank you so much.
9: Welcome.
1: Right, okay, at this point I don't think he has any designated number.
0: Yeah.
1: Numbers were given out without him. When he got to Chelsea, I think did they give him 10 at some point?
0: Yeah, he got the 10. Then I think just before the Club World Cup, had been banned from that time. Then Palmer took it up.
1: Yeah, so
0: there's even no assurances that he'll be at Chelsea next
1: year. Yeah, so for now he has no. If you're buying a jersey, tell them to give you one without a number.
0: And he won't be getting the 10 back, I guess.
1: No, clearly not. Yeah, so so at this point, no number. It is numberless.
0: That ship has sailed. More of those calls.
1: Hello.
10: Hello.
1: Yes.
10: Yes, good afternoon.
1: Good afternoon to you.
10: This is Herbert.
1: Herbert, where are you calling from?
10: I'm calling from Makindye.
1: Makindye.
10: Yes, it's been a while since I last called to the Shabbat 7 years, but...
1: You last called 7 years ago?
10: Yes.
1: Wow.
10: All that time, I'm only listening to the show. And it has been fantastic. You guys have been doing a good job.
1: Thank you, Herbert.
0: Thank you.
10: Yes. Now, come to the point. Vinny Jr., for me, is coming to Arsenal with a very good personal term, but I kind of don't get the signing in regards to the way Arteta has been signing players. They've been reserved, and Vinicius is someone who is a little bit outspoken or something like that. I don't think Arteta can handle such a...
1: You think there might be discipline issues?
10: Yes, that's what I think. Yeah, I don't know whether Arteta can be able to handle that. In case he's going to sign for at least 5 years. To be able to handle that in the 5 years, we need attitude and the stuff. The like. You know, you have to expand on that. And it's August the 1st. I just want to remind the man you find, because they're not calling. I've only heard of one. I don't know whether they're stopped the season as of yet, but...
1: They're we are watching the Commonwealth 20. Games.
0: This is the best time to call before things go haywire.
10: That is it.
1: Okay. Okay.
10: Okay, then, guys. Thank you for the show.
0: Yeah, cheers.
1: All right, then. Apas, I hope you remind me about that. The Vinny Jr. and what did you call it? Mpisa. We'll respond to that later.
0: All right. Those calls. More of them.
1: Hello.
11: Hello? Hello?
1: Yes, hello. Hello to you.
11: Yes, good afternoon.
1: Good afternoon from Extreme Sport.
11: How is the studio?
1: Very, I think, warmer than outside.
11: This is George from Shireka.
1: Yes, George in Kireka.
11: Yes. I want to talk about that Man U team. I think the three bosses of Man U, they tend to look so wiser than the current era.
1: Okay.
11: Like, they think they are wise and they are intelligent more than what is real. But in that team of theirs, the team is somehow, when they are saying they are building, and of course they are signing also, maybe... They are not right now. They have the signings they have signed are more of backups. Because you see that he Santos or Gelman. Maybe they need to go in and look for more serious players who can start the game.
1: Yes, you're basically
11: and
1: saying
11: also maybe that defense of theirs. For me, the only serious baller is Lisandro Martinez. The rest are gamblers.
1: If they got Lewis Hall from Newcastle, would you change your opinion?
11: Lewis Hall. I don't rate Lewis Hall. Better even Robinson of Fuller.
1: Obviously, those two did go to the World Cup because of Luke Shaw.
11: Lewis Hall is just the same as Luke Shaw.
1: All right. Okay. Thank you, man.
11: And I look sure is now old, but even an old look sure is better than a Lewis Hall.
1: I disagree with you.
11: Yes, but their attack, some are good. But if you see there that Man U's attack, the truth is that they are good. They are somehow better. You can even say they are even better than that one of Arsenal. Because if you compare Kuna, Bruno, you cannot tell me Martinelli, Joseph Martinelli are better than Kuna.
1: I think you decided to pick on the easy one. When you say that you can't tell me Martinelli is better than Kuna, I think you've decided to pick on the easy one.
11: Yes, man.
1: The other places, Arsenal have Eze, they have Saka, they have Madueke, they have...
11: Until now, I think now that's why I'm saying that those of gentlemen, they should be like backups, those of just like those of Ahmad Diallo.
1: Okay.
11: Just of this guy here, but I think he's going vertically. But Nani should sign the real baller. They should sign either Tchouaméni or Baleba. Then they need also a good number
1: six,
11: like Oluwatkin. Number nine.
1: All right.
0: So none of the people have talked about to crack their 100 million threshold that somebody
1: for United, idea. Baleba might crack it. But Pius, I think he raises a valid point that in signing Andres Santos, Yuri Tielemans, they do not necessarily make Man United. There may be more of signings that make them a deeper squad. Those signings don't make me feel like Man United will finish third again or even higher. I feel like they have more options in the squad than maybe world beaters. I don't know whether it makes sense. So I understand when he has reservations that, yes, good signings, but they don't take you from number three to number two or from number three to number one. They maybe just make sure you don't get to number six. So I understand his concerns. These are not necessarily world beaters, but also... Man, the whole United issue is, I don't know.
0: Carrick is at the wheel. I'm not convinced, but United again caught in a scenario where they just have to reward the guy who has steadied the ship.
1: Obviously, the former guy who is now at AC Milan, Ruben Amorim. I told you guys as soon as he got the job, it was his CV. Was just, it had very many holes. He is a manager who had one plan over 3-4, whatever that plan was, 3-4-3, like this, and it wasn't a very good plan. When you have one plan, it had better be as good as Jürgen Klopp's heavy metal football, where the rest of the world has to try and neutralize you. So that was always, how does Carrick get the job? Coming in as interim, the only other option was Ole Gunnar Solskjaer. Carrick changes things around. You didn't have to be a genius. And Carrick did an amazing job because he just did the normal. He wasn't trying to... He didn't care about Manchester United 1 year down the line. He cared about the next 90 minutes and then the next 90 minutes and then the next... So I understand when you're worried now that he has to worry about Manchester United in 2027. That affects... the minutes you give players, it affects this. He deserved getting the job on the basis of the results and also on the fact that Manchester United have already hired and fired almost everyone in the world. But maybe we are looking at Manchester United differently. When you say Carrick at Man United, I think the Manchester United of 2026 deserve a manager like Carrick.
0: Okay.
1: If you're to take it higher, maybe Eddie Howe, like maybe, but if the likes of the if Klopp somehow, who is now German manager, went to Manchester United, it would be a downgrade for Klopp. If Pep Guardiola went there, it would be a downgrade for Pep Guardiola. Zizou, who is at Real Madrid, if he went there, it could possibly be a down. You basically get what you give, and Manchester United right now deserve a manager like Carrick. The problem is this year, one, everyone knows in quotes Carrick ball, you don't surprise teams because you've never played them before. Number two, you're in very many competitions, so you have to worry about Monday, Wednesday, Saturday, Wednesday, and all that. And the other teams have improved more than Manchester United, in my opinion. You look around the work teams around them are doing, and I think they have improved more. So, I worry for them.
0: Which was the downgrade you were talking about, Zizou, from the French job to Real Madrid?
1: From anywhere to Manchester United.
0: Oh, okay.
1: Anywhere to Manchester United. This has nothing to do with the French job or Real.
0: Some of those calls.
1: Hello.
12: Hello. Yes, back on.
1: Yes, good afternoon.
12: I agree with you, gentlemen.
1: Oh, thank you.
12: That is Kyokar is the proper coach for Manchester United right now. But the question is, Kyokar could be given enough time to be in Manchester United expectation. Because if you're a Manchester United fan right now, and you expect Kyokar to win the Premier League or Champions League or other trophies, I think for now you are wrong. I want you to look at Manchester United for 2028, 29 and more. That's what Mikel Carrick is doing right now. Last question is,
1: how about something like FA Cup, Carabao Cup? You're saying Manchester United shouldn't be thinking about trophies now. How about those cups?
12: I think FA Cup and Carabao Cup are also trophies. And they need the serious coach to win that trophy. So right now, Carrick should... I remember when Jurgen Klopp came to Liverpool, he told the bosses that do not ask for the results in the first 2 years. Because you're going to rebuild the team. And that was the deal. And I think Manchester United should give Nathan a proper time.
1: Okay, so give Carrick time. Okay.
12: Yeah, and my question is, when is Ekitike training right now or is he fit?
1: Is Ekitike in training? Yeah. Huh?
12: Yes, he's in training.
1: Oh, okay.
12: All right, thanks for the show.
1: All right, Ekitike is not yet back to full training. He's not yet back.
0: All right. I guess we can accommodate one more call. Let's give us a call on 0703 97 97 97 or 0.
13: Yeah. Radio City.
1: Yes.
13: I am just being attempted to call back.
1: Okay.
13: It's Emma Bugolon once again.
1: Okay, Emma.
13: I want you to tell me between Amorim and Carrick, what is the difference between Amorim and Carrick? Among two of them,
1: who is what?
13: Amorim and Carrick compared to those two coaches. I want you to tell me the exact number that Bruno Guimaraes plays, his real number. Because there's a confusion that Arsenal is messing up, is buying the same number of rice. Now I don't understand. Which number does Bruno play? Those are the major things I want. Maybe I would wish you to compare for me Morgan Rogers and Palmer. Those two guys.
1: Okay.
13: I need those comparisons of Amorim and Carrick. Then you tell me the number of Bruno Guimaraes, his real number, then you compare for me Palmer and Morgan Rogers.
1: All right, then. Okay, thank you.
0: All right, cheers. We'll take that one more call.
1: Hello. I don't think we have anyone on pass.
0: I think we do.
1: Hello.
0: Anyway,

0: Honorable Mr. Brandon.
1: Yes, Brandon. Yes, Brandon Mbuya.
0: Ganda wange, kwa ino sebi anti Manchester yo, kini ndana mwiko. 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
1: Wano kutu busamba usikamba uzi FA Cup.
0: Yes, yes. 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
1: Yes, sir.
0: Then next gala. Batunulira on the on a salesman. 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very narrow they are the new
2: All right, that will be our final call. We'll take a very short break when we return. Maybe some of your highs and lows, but most importantly, the meat of that sport.

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0: fan.
1: I am naturally tired. 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

0: Hey, so much here in Radio City 97 FM, back with some of your highs and lows. This is Rodney. I'm Rodney on Twitter. Says always a pleasure. I feel like call it X. Says always a pleasure. Chubby's boys might be Premier League dark horses next season. The way they are moving, biggest disappointment might be Carrick's men. Also, Vinny and Arsenal wouldn't be a great fit. They're playing right about now, I guess. Kickoff started what? Maybe 20 or so minutes. Spurs Chelsea. That's the first time I've had someone claim that that wouldn't be a good fit, Phil.
1: Vinny and Arsenal. I don't know. He hasn't shared these reasons. I disagree. I've had someone also earlier said. I think we've had two other people. One said Vinny wouldn't be a good fit for Arsenal for discipline reasons. I think that was Herbert in Makindye. Someone also said Paul Banks said they play tiki taka, which Vinny plays. So that they are mixed. They are mixed opinions. Mine is different. Mine is Arsenal's biggest weakness has been that left hand side. So if you look at the people that have been there, Martinelli, Trossard, Vinny is a massive upgrade. Massive. But
0: all right, I want to thank many of the people who've been having a not so good reaction to this one. Maybe they're not fazed. Albert, good afternoon. How are you doing?
2: Good afternoon. I'm great, thank you. How are you? And how's everybody listening in?
0: We are fantastic. We are told you're getting your pitch inspection in for the Rujumba Sevens. Is that true too?
2: Inspection it is, but you can't expect it's already ongoing.
0: Rainy skies there, talk about the rugby. You've been keeping up with that. Any shockers for us?
2: The shocker was last weekend, Walukuba Barbarians winning in their home circuit in Jinja, Stone City. Top of brilliance, they put on a great performance, beating the Pirates in the semifinals, and then going on to beat the Buffaloes in the finals, who had beaten Heathens in a sudden death game. Interesting weekend that was for everybody that went down there to Jinja. The Guns turned to Boyogere this weekend. The Rujumba Sevens are already underway, and if you expected results in the morning, and nothing is going amiss so far.
0: Of course it is a title defense, and one in a very still emotional time for the Pirates. Do they have everything they have? They need to make
2: the
0: difference.
2: Absolutely. I think that the Pirates are in fine shape in terms of having everybody they needed to have. There was an interesting moment in the morning between them and the Rams. The Rams showed up with two framed photos of Sydney Gongodio. It was a really nice touch. And of course, that game ending up in favor of the Pirates. But there was a very warm camaraderie between the two of them. The games that have followed have showed the recognition of a thing of united emotion between the different rugby teams in terms of the campaign to stop mob violence and to remember one of their own, Sydney Gongodio. I think that spirit will continue for the rest of the weekend. The rain seems to have put a stop to proceedings for now. It's very heavy on this end of town in the Chirad division, but games will definitely continue once the rain subsides, and we'll see some interesting matches going forward. The Pirates have to play the Heathens in the afternoon at about 3 p.m. That's going to be the cracker of the day. So we're waiting to see how that goes.
0: I have you been fazed at all by all the flurry of activity with Heathens and them staffing their team?
2: Say that again?
0: How they've been staffing their team for the start of the seventh? Are you afraid of them? Are you moved?
2: No, I'm not afraid of anybody. Everybody has been stacking up. Everybody, especially at the top of the rugby circle, has been bringing in new bodies. The Pirates themselves took one of the good ones from the Heathens, took Nicolas Kato from the Heathens. You see him on the Pirates team now, and it looks like he's been with them forever. So there's no love lost. Everything that's happening with one opponent happens with another. So there's a lot to watch, a lot to look forward to, and a lot of fun to have. We'll see what the end of day one and the beginning of day two look like over there.
0: All right. Two-day feast of rugby right there. We've had even more days of Commonwealth action, and I know you probably, now that I've brought the subject, you're smiling from ear to ear. We could have gone one better maybe and won the gold, but maybe for the realists, this is as good as it was going to get for Uganda, a silver.
2: Absolutely, that's as good as it was going to get. Australia is a more seasoned opponent, ranked top five in all categories of basketball around the world, apart from senior men. You can't look beyond what these girls were able to achieve. Almost everyone was in the top group that was at the Commonwealth Games is ranked above Uganda far and wide, but these girls going on and putting on a stellar performance. Silver medal. I am sure if you asked the National Council of Sports where they expected medals from at the beginning of the games while the teams were traveling, I don't think any of them would have told you that they expected a silver medal from the 3-on-3 women's basketball team. I don't think it is the one that was expected to be the only team event that carries Uganda to a Commonwealth medal in a games which I think as a country we have performed poorly, because we know what we are capable of, we know what we are used to getting. It's been a long time for us before we got to get out of a Commonwealth Games without a gold medal, a number of them. But we only got out with an athletics bronze and two silvers from two unlikely grounds, 3x3 and Husna Kukundakwe. So for me, it was it's the biggest achievement for Ugandan basketball ever. We've never played at a world basketball tournament in terms of Commonwealth or Olympics or World Cup. We've never been that far. And for us to go to the Commonwealth Games and come back with the silver medal is testament to the work a lot of people have put in, testament to the work that these players have done on themselves, testament to the work that Nicolas Natereza has put in. I could go on and on, but if you want to look anywhere, just look at that gold, at that silver medal in the neck of those girls. I'm glad they'll be getting some money finally. They deserve a lot more than that.
0: The gray hairs on Nick are justified now.
1: Let me just ask, Albert, you talk about the girls deserving much more than the money they will be getting. And just before that, you mentioned Nick. In a situation like this, where it's a team medal, does that involve the likes of Nick? Or because they said silver, I think silver, they're supposed to give each of them 50 mil. Is that limited to the girls if they actually get it, or does it spread out?
2: So it's actually one medal. It's counted as one medal. They are not four medals.
1: So they are getting only 50 million to share among themselves.
2: So they get 50 million and they share among themselves. Now, there are four girls and their head coach. So as a team, they will decide amongst themselves how they share that 50 million. But of course, essentially, the money is supposed to be for the athlete. I've never seen a provision for the coaches.
1: But Albert, I'll tell you this.
2: Knowing how highly those four athletes regard their coaches, regard their coach, knowing who they are as people, I think I wouldn't be surprised if they equitably shared that
1: okay.
2: money.
1: Albert, I'll
2: because
1: tell you
2: he
1: this.
2: Has been with them, yes.
1: That is very unfortunate. This country yes. has before rewarded team sports, and I'm sure, not for medals. Obviously, the Ugandan footballers can't and will never get us a medal, not in this lifetime, not in the
2: almost,
1: lifetime of our children.
2: Anything, by the way.
1: Yes, but I've seen footballers being rewarded, and each of them
2: for doing nothing.
1: And talk about you. Anyway, my point is,
2: insulted me on Twitter for asking the question you have asked.
1: No, my point is, it's unfortunate
2: yes.
1: that other team sports before we've. I mean, we can bend the rules. This is not in the constitution. We said you win
2: yeah.
1: silver, you get 50 million. We expected more medals. We got very few.
2: Yes.
1: Give each of the girls
2: yes.
1: 50 million. If they were footballers, I'm sure you wouldn't give them. If they had finished second, you wouldn't give them 50 million. To share among the 15 of them. You understand?
2: I agree with you, Philip. If I had it my way, every one of those guys plus their coach, every one of Kukundakwe's coaching team, every one of Chemtai's coaching team would all get 50 million. But knowing who we are and where we come from and knowing what sport it is against the popularism of this country, I will wait until I see what actually gets done.
1: All right.
0: Boxers making a bit of noise there, but unfortunate for Ringo, making more headlines for his blood lineage than for his
1: and
0: exploits.
1: The headbutt,
0: yeah, and for his exploits in the
2: Philip, did Philip and Pass, did you watch any bit of that fight?
0: Yes, a bit, yeah.
2: I thought his headbutt was really provoked. The guy kept grabbing him, holding him, stopping him from punching.
0: Yeah, he lost
2: he
0: his
2: He put
0: head.
2: Arms around his neck. Mm. So it seemed like Ringo failed to play the mind games,
1: yep.
2: reacted to the provocation, and used his head to free himself. And he did it twice. So by the rules, of course, he headbutted twice. But there was a lot, he complained a lot to the referee before that, that the guy was holding him and he had nowhere to punch.
0: Mm. But in honesty, he's a raw boxer. He's just been in boxing for 3 years. Totally different stuff from boxing. I think it was a bit of some gymnastics even.
1: Mm.
0: I've had stuff come from his boxing club.
2: Yeah, brute strength and not a lot of technique.
0: There's maybe something in the future, but
1: he's done admirable
0: to get where he is right now.
1: And from what Albert says, maybe not necessarily cheating, but he says provocations that should have been called were not. Mm. I don't think it helps when you're in Scotland and your name is Amin.
0: Well, he has been
1: okay,
0: saying,
1: you're not necessarily called Amin.
0: He said he wanted to be the new king of Scotland.
2: Help.
0: Albert,
2: yes,
0: those playoffs,
2: yes,
0: no shockers there too.
2: Yeah, no shockers. I thought the Oilers and Red Life series could have given an extra game.
0: Maybe if we had different
2: last night
0: refs.
2: And game two. give or take, the refs
0: yeah.
2: were bad on both sides.
0: Yeah.
2: But I thought in game two there was a call late in the game, a 3-point foul on Eddie Ekau. If it had been called, we would have a game four.
0: Yeah.
2: But be that as it may, the better side progressed to the finals. Namuong, of course, made easy work of UCU. Magic Storm has tried last night, but JT, by and large, made easy work of them. The UCU Lady Cannons allowed KCC an extra game, but that is all there will be. That series will end 3-1, and we will have the finals we said last weekend that we would have.
0: All right. What's the schedule like for the finals?
2: So the under 21 3x3 teams are traveling to North Africa today.
0: Mm.
2: They have games to play up there. They return around 8th or 9th, and once they return, the league then the league resumes.
0: Mm-hmm. All right.
2: But the men's finals is going to begin. It's the women that are affected.
0: Oh,
2: the men would have been affected if Red Life had won last night because Edwin Ekau is on the team.
0: Mm-hmm. All right.
2: But now the men will continue without the women.
0: So our cricket team does depart, of course, later on in the week to Cranes headed to the ICC challenging B in Tanzania. But anyone have a word for the Victoria Pearls after their Capricorn Series trial?
1: I think we just lost Albert. Yeah. For the Victoria, for the
0: The Victoria Pearls,
1: kudos on them.
0: Beating Namibia in the final.
1: Yeah, well done beating Namibia. I think 17 runs. It was amazing performance from Janet, leading by example. I think 61 or 50 something balls. Well done. We need to keep them busy on the continent. Apart from it doesn't get better unless you're going to play Zimbabwe and South Africa. So good on them. I would love to go on record and say I think my brothers are doing a terrible job in terms of marketing, especially the women's team at cricket. And the people I'm talking about are people in my phone. I have in my phone book. So when you hear the Albert struggling to make all this noise about the basketball, I think whoever you are, and I know they listen, you're listening in, I think you've done a terrible job in regards to what has been happening around the cricket, the women's team. They now get back into the country with the Capricorn Series, the important series for women's cricket on this continent, and people don't even know about this. So the men head out, they go to Dar es Salaam, and I hope you do a better job.
0: A better job, we are hoping they come through with. All right, so elsewhere, we shall leave this for now. We'll get back to the football in a bit. I did tell you about the moves in the NBA. Unfortunately, we will not get Albert's thoughts on the particular subject at the moment. But LeBron James making the move to the Philadelphia 76ers instantly, I guess, making them one of the better teams in the East. Let's wait and see how that all pans out. Of course, now it becomes the 76ers problem that Rich Paul is still doing his podcasts and saying some unsavory things. Like maybe they should be thinking about trading Joel Embiid if he doesn't stay healthy and stuff like that. Let's see how that all works out on that side, Phil. Before we get into the football proper, I did promise a halftime Formula One report. How has Fernando Alonso sneaked into yours, or has he not?
1: Into my halftime Formula One report?
0: Yeah, I thought him leaving it last, his team finally making it into making it out of Q.
1: Crazy. Of course, Alonso is... no question marks about his abilities. Last weekend, I was watching Formula One with my sister, and she's a much later Formula One fan. Some of us began watching Formula One way before our younger siblings, and she was like, "This Alonso guy, I keep hearing things about him being like one of the best ever and everything."
0: Does she listen to extreme sports?
1: No. and she's like, "What did he do? Like, what? And I had to tell her, "You know nothing about this guy. Stopped the great Schumacher in a Renault, in which was, I think, the third fastest car that year. This is, he's a legend. This is a proper Formula One driver. He's been very unlucky. I think his transfers, if I might call them that, I don't think there's been any driver that has been, whichever team you leave, or whichever team you leave gets better, whichever team you go to. It reminds me of when the late Senna joined Williams. When the late Senna joined Williams, and just before the season began, they were found, the car was found illegal, and Williams had just won the championship. And so they have to spend the first races, basically they, in quotes, power the entire car and rebuild it. And that's the year Senna dies. That's the year Schumacher wins it in Benetton. I mean, Senna had just joined a championship-winning team, and it was disqualified as soon as he joined. So Alonso has been like that almost in his career. At Aston Martin, a new team, possibly they have, I think, the second worst car after Cadillac. So for a driver of his stature to find himself there says a lot about one, how much they pay and the team ambition. So yeah,
0: the upgrades are coming a bit late to the party in the first half of the season, just like McLaren, who we probably hoped were going to mount a bigger challenge in this season.
1: But, yeah, I mean, McLaren spent last year, the last 2 years have taken a lot out of McLaren. I think they've won back-to-back Constructors' Championships with the new rules and the new regulations. Remember, McLaren get their engines from Mercedes. When Mercedes give them that engine, they don't give them, in quotes, a user manual. So you're always playing catch up. The upgrades, at least the ones they've brought recently, look like they have brought them a little bit closer. Last weekend, in what I could say was a very exciting Grand Prix, Lando Norris, the current defending world champion of McLaren, getting his first win of the season. The only win McLaren have so far. Lando got his car on pole, lost pole by turn three. At some point was stuck behind his teammates, and we got a little glimpse of what we were getting last year. Lando requesting to be boxed ahead of his teammate who was ahead of him, the team saying they cannot do that, and I'd missed that in McLaren because they've not been competing for important positions. But anyway, at the end of the day, the aforementioned McLaren responded to Hamilton's second pit, and they get Lando in. They get Oscar in. They box Oscar to respond to Lewis. When Oscar gets out, he gets stuck behind a very annoying Carlos. Carlos Sainz, who was not only ignoring blue flags, but was in the middle of his own battle with the aforementioned Alonso. And as a result, when Lando gets out of the pits, he gets out P1 for McLaren. Oscar retires. We get that virtual safety car, which was very, very important in regards to how this ended. One of the biggest, if not the biggest beneficiaries from that VSC, Max Verstappen, who ends up getting P2. Behind the VSC, they pitted Lewis. Max did pit before. I don't think he would even have got on the podium if that VSC wasn't deployed. Kimi Antonelli was really, really flying before the VSC. Ended up finishing P. He could have finished P2, Kimi, if that VSC wasn't deployed. And I think he's the most unfortunate driver I've ever seen in regards to safety cars and virtual safety cars. That as soon as, I think if you see Kimi getting into the pitch, you're like, let me just wait it out one lap. Yeah. It's happened over and over again. Mm. As soon as he gets out of the pitch, either a virtual safety car is deployed or a full safety car, and it ends up costing him. And at the end of the day, we find ourselves halfway the season, mid-season break, and the closest competitor to Antonelli's Lewis Hamilton. Is he competing? I don't know. He's 50 points behind behind Kimi. So in terms of races and points and the mathematics is there. My worry for Lewis Hamilton is he was complaining that the stewards are coming down hard on him. He's now got 4 penalties in the last 3 races. But the fact is, rules are rules.
0: Yeah.
1: If you break them, you get penalized. And I think if Lewis is to make any kind of challenge towards Kimi Antonelli for this championship, he needs to stop crying and stop making these stupid mistakes. I mean, some of these things, overspeeding in the pit lane. Mm. Lewis, in the last 3 races, he got a 5 seconds penalty for over speeding in the pit lane this last race. I mean, you've gone above the speed limit. That's a penalty. You cannot therefore come and say the stewards are going hard on you. He also got in quali for Hungary, he got a 3-place grid penalty for blocking Piastri in Q3. That's a penalty. I mean, the rules say it's a penalty. He got a 5 seconds time penalty in Belgium at Spa. That was for his collision with George Russell. You could argue lap one incident, first corner and everything, but if you cause a collision, basically that is Formula One language. But if you knock another driver, that is a penalty. Mm. I mean, when we say cause a collision, you make it sound, but if you knock another driver, it's a penalty. They got a 5 seconds penalty at Silverstone for jumping the start. This is like 100 meters and you take off before they shoot the gun.
0: Call it a rookie mistake.
1: He jumped it and held back. So you now cannot come and say the stewards are very hard on me. The penalties you're getting are stupid penalties. Even the rookies, these Colapintos, the Bearmans, are not getting penalties for starting the race before it's time to start. You get what I say? So he needs to shut up and drive. If as friends of Formula One, we don't want to see Kimi Antonelli champion in October. So if you're Lewis and you're the closest to him, stop getting stupid penalties. Four penalties in... Imagine where he would have been in this championship. Those penalties, like we've said, speeding in the pit lane, where all the other, 20-something drivers have not, in quotes, sped, gone above the speeding limit, jumping the start. So that I hope he reflects during this period, and depending on the upgrades Ferrari bring back in, because within Mercedes, George Russell is not going to be able to compete. And we are getting closer to that point where the team makes a decision. If there is any threat from, say, Hamilton, I'm sure Mercedes will endorse Kimi Raikkonen as their Kimi Antonelli as their lead driver for this point. But as some of the other news coming in, Pius, is like we mentioned earlier, the Bahrain Grand Prix has been replaced. It will take place in Malaysia, but it will still be called the Bahrain Grand Prix, but happening in another country. And last weekend on this show, we talked about not knowing how many races are left because Formula One still has to go to Qatar and Abu Dhabi around November. But the war between the U.S. and Iran, for those that are a bit political or follow politics, you know that when Iran is normally attacked, they respond by setting off fireworks within the Middle East. They don't necessarily, they basically hit U.S. interests within the region. Therefore, it's hard to have a Formula One race under those circumstances. And this week, Formula One announced that the Formula One calendar would end in Europe in case they cannot have races in the Middle East. Now, the last race is usually Abu Dhabi and Qatar there before that. What this means is they are going to replace those races. Because after Formula One leaves Europe, we go to the Americas and everything, and South America. When they say the season will end in Europe, it means those two. They said they will make the decision in September, which is now next month. If they think you can't have F1 in Abu Dhabi in November, if they think the war will still be going on, then there are very many tracks to pick from. There is Imola, there is the Istanbul Park, there is Jerez in Spain, there is Nürburgring in Germany. There are very many tracks. So that is a massive development. It means the season will not be cut short. All the races, all the number of remaining races will all take place. The weird thing there, though, is this calendar is like that for a reason. One of the reasons we don't have Formula One in Europe at that time, if you're going to have a Formula One race in November, late November in Europe, it's very likely to be either very cold or very wet.
0: Or snowy.
1: Yes. Yeah. So we'll keep an eye on that. Mm. But halfway the season, Kimi Antonelli leads the Drivers' Championship, and unless something drastic happens, he will be world champion. I call him Baby Goat. He has the potential. He has broken very many records at his tender age. This is a 19-year-old kid. This is a kid who, to be in Formula One, his team had to let a 7-time champion, Lewis Hamilton, go so that they do not lose out on this kid. He's a special kid. Give him a competitive car. He is going to break very, very many records in Formula One. Very, very many.
0: And the way they are setting up over there, I see him in one of those red ones in less than 7 years.
1: In a Ferrari?
0: Yeah.
1: He is one of them. Is Italian?
3: Yeah, you know, they asked him a question recently about how does it feel to be the most famous Italian driver right now?
1: That's a funny one. If it doesn't make sense, I hope it does for you at some point.
3: All right. So that is your Formula One. That break is going to feel back-breaking. I think by the time it will kind of return at the same time with the US Open.
1: 26th or something?
3: The US Open starts August 30th, I think.
1: Okay, yeah, okay, so all right.
3: It will feel...
1: And the second weekend of the Premier League. Mm-hmm. Yeah, that's when Formula One returns.
3: Mm-hmm. Good things abound. All right, so we're going to take a very short break. When we return...

0: My name is Amnapura Maria, and I'm from Boyegerere. I own a Border B. As I was drinking Rock Boom, I checked the cover of the Rock Boom, and there was a Border Border B. What I'm going to use this Border Border B is, I don't know how to write it, but still, I'll hire someone so that I earn a living. Thank you so much, Reham. Bitu, Futsi, Bitu, Yavlim, Babi Adala.
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0: Hey, so on here, just 97 FM. Kagame Cup, Sekafa Kagame Cup, it won't be won by APR, but they've just done enough to ruin Vipers' chances of making it to the semifinals. Of course, that defeat in that Group A game, meaning that it's calculator time for Vipers. The big game there is Rayon Sport and Al Hilal. Why do I say mathematics? Basically, Al Hilal must beat Rayon Sport for them to basically qualify. That would leave Vipers goal difference around B. I mean, for Vipers, their goal difference is plus three. So anything, if Rayon Sport are to win, that means a difference of what, four goals to condemn Vipers in there to not make it to the next round. That's pretty much your mathematics. Also, the ultimate result for both teams is a draw would mean both of them pretty much finish short on 7 points. Vipers, quickly know their fate at that point, because it would leave them still on 6 points. That is what it does mean. Jamus, I believe, from South Sudan already through, as well as Goma here also through, who actually Vipers managed to beat earlier on in the week. So that is as it stands. We'll be keeping an eye on that game to see what becomes of it for Vipers. Anyway, elsewhere, Phil, some transfers. John Stones is your newly minted Inter Milan player.
1: I'm shocked that Arsenal again didn't go for John Stones. I'm really, really shocked. And I will tell you why. If you have Saliba, they are talking about Saliba being out for what? Almost 3 months or so. And you have a John Stones that is a free transfer. He comes with all these he knows the league. He has the experience at England International. If I was Arsenal, I would have got him even 1 year contract. Just put him there. I think I'm shocked that no one in England jumped at him as a short term plug. Mm. Yeah, but Inter Milan, oh, there you go. So, yep.
0: There you go. Those moves, those happening at least in your bigger leagues. Luis Openda, interestingly, going on loan to Olympique Lyon. Lyon hoping to strike more gold, of course, after having the little Brazilian from Real Madrid over last time around. But I think you've had an obligation to buy, but this is an interesting one. Leipzig, players coming from over there. But Real Madrid, Phil, with the whole Diomande thing, how much do you think it has factored in them not pretty much being that enamored about keeping Vini around, if you get a coup like that one?
1: Yeah, massive coup for them.
0: Overpay, given how little we've seen so far in
1: him? Yes, but they must have seen something. It's not the first time they've done something like this. They must have seen something about him. How does it factor in with the whole Vini thing? I think it factors in, but I think Real and Vini is a totally different story. I think it's it would be a separation of convenience. You get what I mean? Not their fans that are all over him. Like you say, some love lost between those two in the past. For Vini Jr., earlier he talked about the Ballon d'Or boycott, basically the things the club was willing to do for him at some point, things that they are not doing anymore. It was really a stab in the back for the club to get Jose Mourinho, at least in Vini Junior's camp. These two fell out badly over that Benfica and Real Madrid game. Apparently something was said and all that. Then for them to go and get that guy, before they were boycotting global awards for this guy, for you to get one of the few people in the world you know he really hates to become his boss. So the Vini Junior issue is much bigger than that. He's a player with 1 year left on his contract. Real are clearly, they have, what it means to them is either they are trying to push him out, or you know, when you've been with someone, you know what they won't take. If for example, here at my job, I said I need new terms. I need you to give me this instead of what you're giving me. My bosses would know what I would say no to, so they can chase me out by refusing to give me, by giving me something but not good enough. Now, what that is what Real are not giving Vini what he wants, and they know what he wants. So you could say a separation would
0: is
1: be...
0: Is he worth what he wants?
1: Is he worth what he wants?
0: Well, that's too complex.
1: He's a global brand. He's a global brand. I don't know if there is any way you could find out the number of followers La Liga has on Instagram, because I think Vini could have more followers than La Liga. La Liga, I just got that he has the whole league has 55 million followers. La Liga, their Instagram account. Vini has 64 million followers. He has more followers than, so he's a brand. Without a doubt, he's Brazil's main man. If he's not worth it, who is? You understand what I mean? He's not the worst footballer. You could argue that his biggest weakness is his behavior. After he scores goals, his ability to go up, he's... So is he worth it? I would say he's, because if he's not, there are not very many people worth it. But for now, there's this whole Arsenal thing all over it. And you look at Arsenal, if they get Bruno Guimarães and they already have Gabriel, that tower of a defender, you have Gabriel Jesus there, that presence, the presence of those Brazilians, it starts making this whole Vini thing a little bit more realistic. There are people there to help him settle in. He wouldn't be living in a village in England like Newcastle or Manchester. He would be in the capital. He would be in London. They are giving him a contract that would enable him to fly in his family whenever he wants. He would be in London playing for the champions of England, playing for a team that in the last 2 years has gotten to the semi-finals of the European Champions League and then to the finals of the European Champions League. The need for him at Arsenal, Martinelli is likely to leave, but is Martinelli, I mean. Trossard has left, and like I said, Arsenal's weakness, one of if the very few, has been that left side of attack. We've seen different people getting Trossard, Martinelli. They've been sharing minutes in that position. You feel like Eze is not really a player made for that position. Vini Jr. would be, there are few people better than him in that position globally. So for the people who have been saying they don't know whether it improves Arsenal, someone talked about the discipline issues. I don't remember which caller that was. There are things football clubs do, and they change those clubs. And the most recent example we can talk about is Man City. Because for those who saw, Man City used to get relegated whenever they got promoted to the Premier League in the 90s and the early 2000s. But their transfers they made, you sign a player and everything changes. Once that player is willing to go to your club, everything changes. A guy like, if you're going to compete for the big trophies, the Champions League and the Premier League, season in, season out, you're going to have the best players in the world. The best players in the world earn the most money. They are global stars. They come with big egos.
0: The perception has to be there.
1: There are very many people that feel that Arsenal is still in the second tier. They feel like in the first tier of global clubs, there was maybe Real Madrid, then maybe Bayern Munich, maybe Barcelona, maybe PSG is getting there, and they feel like Arsenal is just below. If you're going to be in that bracket I've just mentioned, and you see a realistic chance of going to Real Madrid and getting a player from them, once you do that, I don't know which player will say no to Arsenal in the next transfer market. So if you're Arteta, you have to grow with the club. If the club is becoming one of the biggest, say, five clubs in the world, you can't be a manager that is not able to deal with players like Vini Jr. So I understand there is a realistic problem there, but I totally get it. And in terms of the stature of the player, and I don't think there's been a bigger transfer to the Premier League ever than if Vini Jr. goes to Arsenal, in terms of the stature of the player at that time. Brazil's top player, Real Madrid top player. So this would be big for the Premier League. It would be big for Arsenal Football Club. And I think it's happening.
0: I think you just answered one of the questions that was asked earlier about who makes room to make this thing happen. Is it Gabriel or Martinelli? But I saw in the welcome party you were talking about the Brazilians. You'll find they didn't mention Martinelli, but you eventually said Martinelli can leave.
1: Martinelli is leaving. Okay. Martinelli is leaving. And I mean, if you're signing Vini Jr., whoever is leaving leaves not in a bad way. You understand it.
0: Maybe John Stones was not going to feel welcome enough as an Englishman. By the way, he'll be playing with the curiously named Alessandro Milani in Inter, making the move from Lazio. He's Venezuelan, by the way. He's not Italian by any measure of... any more questions on the Arsenal? Where does Bruno Guimarães play, especially in relation to Rice?
1: For starters, I think Rice, even when you watch him, even at the World Cup, he just looked too tired. He just looked like he needs to be away from a football for like 2-3 months. Bruno Guimarães is versatile. He can play in that number 6 or even that number 8 role. I think...
0: So they can play together.
1: They can play together in that position where we saw Lewis Skelly play at the end of last season. By the time you look at that position, they signed Zubimendi for that position. It didn't work out. By the time Arteta morphed Lewis Skelly into that position, there is need in that position. Okay. So they can play together. He can play without Rice in the Rice position as well, which really, really helps. So
0: I think at this point, maybe now Arsenal fans are starting to believe that the Rodgers move probably wasn't going to be suitable for maybe the needs of the squad.
1: I'm just following this friendly between Chelsea and Spurs.
0: They are 7?
1: Halftime just got underway. Halftime was 1-1. Chelsea, Tonali had given Spurs the lead. Chelsea equalized through Estevao. And you know what managers normally do at halftime? You make substitutions. De Zerbi brings on Danso and he's already been sent off. Typical Spurs.
0: Okay. Dancing his way back to the dressing room. Anyway, so the Palmer and Morgan Rodgers are complementary players?
1: Complementary. They are not either or. They both get into that Chelsea team, full stop.
0: Mm. Where? How? Because I see Morgan Rodgers likes the left, of course, not exactly hugging the touchline. Anyway, that would be a dilemma to at least they say they weren't going to be fighting over their celebrations. One stole it from the other.
1: Mm. And we've seen Palmer before being played behind the striker. Even the friendly they are playing right now is being deployed behind João Pedro. So Palmer can play through the middle. Morgan can go wide.
0: Yeah, but you can expect a lot of versatility with the way he's assembling that side. Mm. Lacroix, giving you play three at the back, play five, flat four. There will be a lot of flexibility at play there. So one of the criticisms coming through from Liverpool fans, at least, has been that it seems like nothing is happening at Liverpool in the transfer market. Do you agree, or did they do their business already? They have so many young kids that we're just waiting to see them take a leap. Jeremy Jacquet.
1: Yeah, it was crucial, especially with the departure of Konate. You could say Liverpool's business has not... they spent too much money in the other transfer window. They spent a lot of money in the last few years. Isaac, Vaz, Ekitike, basically over... I don't think they have a lot to spend now. It's not a bad squad. Last year, very hampered by injuries. And yes, some of their interesting prospects. For example, a guy like Kakes, I expect him to do better under AI. They've worked together before. So it's not unheard of for a new manager not to spend money immediately weeks after joining a club. So, yep.
0: FIFA needs new management, though.
1: Yeah, FIFA, it's been the story of the week. Mm. Someone, I think it was Wycliffe, asking about selling the World Cup. And for you to understand this story, number one, you need to understand FIFA. Now, FIFA, in quotes, are a non-profit organization, meaning the money they make, they are supposed to put it back into the game. Their main roles as FIFA, number one, is to organize tournaments, World Cup, Women's World Cup, and things like that. Number two, to enforce rules of the game. Number three, player regulation, doping, match fixing, racism, things like that. And... maybe that is more of discipline. When I say player regulation, I mean transfer windows. If you have problems with your club, those disputes. But also crucially, because they are a non-profit organization, and on paper they are supposed to put back the money they make into the game, they have the responsibility of global development of the game. Now, this includes distributing money among their 211 member associations. That includes FUFA. This money is for grassroots football, training pitches, and things like that. Now, in 2016, FIFA under Infantino

0: 111. Now, FIFA mainly gets its money from the World Cup. That is their biggest, the men's World Cup. It is their biggest money maker. And because they needed, they wanted to make more money, in quotes, for the federations, FIFA began thinking, you remember the idea, why don't we have the World Cup every 2 years?
1: Yeah.
0: Why don't we increase the World Cup to 64 countries? They began trying to sell the Women's World Cup, basically try and get other avenues to make more money rather than making a killing once every 4 years. Now, as a result, Infantino said, guys, let us create a separate company whose job is mainly focused on making money for you, if you followed what I've explained. And like I said, in 2016, he came up with this thing called Forward. Now, when he says, let us make a company to make more money, he says this thing is going to be Fast Forward. So the thing that we've been talking about now is called Fast Forward. When you add the two, let us make the other program move quickly, in short. And so officially, let us basically get investment into these FIFA competitions. Will be able to make more money quickly if you have private investors. You have a company basically focused on that. Officially, that is the reason. And I think it makes some sense if you're a country like Uganda. The problem is, unofficially, the Premier League and the Champions League earn a fortune every year. And Infantino looks at FIFA and says FIFA is bigger than the UEFA. It's bigger than the FA. But we make money once every 4 years. So I need to push this FIFA brand. I need to make brand FIFA bigger. I need to make a company with a profit motive. A company whose job is to make money with private equity and things like that. Whose job is strictly making money on a regular basis like UEFA and the Premier League. Now, when you do that, you're separating UEFA Europe from the rest of the world. What is going to happen is Europe have the big clubs, they have the big competitions, and Infantino knows there are more Cape Verdes, there are more Curaçaos, there are more Ugandas. So he comes up with this thing that, you know what, if you accept, you have up to 19th September. If you accept this thing, at the start of next year, we'll give your FUFA $20 million. Of course, to the small countries, that is a big deal. If you, we know Gogos. If you told him $20 million is coming through. And as a result, Europe reacted first. UEFA threatened they will boycott the World Cup and all FIFA competitions. If this goes ahead, if Infantino sells, in quotes, a stake in the World Cup to private investors, Europe alone, remember FIFA has 211 members, Europe alone has 55. As soon as Europe rejected CONCACAF, which is the confederation that represents football in North America and Central America, basically Mexico, USA, Canada, and the Caribbeans, they also come and reject it. Now, CONCACAF has 41 members. Those were 96. For this thing to pass, Infantino needed at least 50% of the 211. Then, late yesterday, the Asian Football Federation, which has 42 members, also rejected it. Now, if you combine Asia, CONCACAF, and UEFA, they have 138 members of the 211. Meaning, even though Africa had said it is okay and the rest of the world, this wasn't going to happen. So in the middle of the night, I wake up to go to the bathroom. I pick my phone up and I saw FIFA had released a statement.
2: Second night in a row, by the way.
0: For the second night in a row. That they are abandoning this thing. So it's now been abandoned. They only did that after the mathematics had already gone against them.
2: Crucially, they haven't promised that they won't pursue it again.
0: Pursue this or something else. Because if you've listened to my explanation, FIFA is desperate to make more money. They have tried things before and failed. The 62-team World Cup. You remember the Global Nations League? They talked about a Nations League that

0: That's the entire world. They've talked about, so they will try something again. They are trying to make, and when I say they, I mean Infantino.
1: Yeah.
0: That's it.
1: All right. What are your odds on him retaining the presidency?
0: Zero.
1: That's it from us. We should open the countdown. Begins in a bit.
2: Can we be honest? We're a little too grown for some of these parties, man. So we've made something better. All Events Kampala presents the Millennials Picnic, white and khaki edition. 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

0: Top 20 countdown with Kakoff. We're already late, so let's get into it. What do I know? Joshua Baraka at number 20, properly maintaining a spot. I love it.
1: Twenty.

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0: energy on 100. It's 2:30 p.m. That means we're right on time for a brand new song. Now, we've not heard from these two in a long time, and I know a lot of us are on the side of boycotting South Africans, but music is music, guys. Music is the one language I pray people don't use hatefully. So, with that being said, even if they are treating us like rubbish right now, we'll be better people, we'll be good people. They'll produce songs if the songs are nice. We're going to play them, man. Anyway, Street Joint today is coming through from Casper Nyovest and Nasty C. The song is called Lil Mama. And for me, anything that has Lil Mama, Shorty, Baby Girl, count me in. Let's go.
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0: I'm already excited for the songs between 15 and 11, and I know you guys are going to be loving them. I might go live on TikTok, but I won't be saying anything. I'll just be laughing and dancing. So feel free to join me. Honestly, I was thinking I don't go live, but I miss my TikTok guys, man. I'm here like, what are they doing? I want to know. So anyway, I'm going to be live on TikTok in just a bit. For now, Drake coming through with Janice STFU.
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0: number 13. Slick from Victoni at number 14. And now on to your number 12, 11. And we have some brand new tracks for you. I don't want to waste any more time. Bebe cool, kakebere. 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Omsaza inasente, mukebere. 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Let's go.
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last week, so I don't know. Someone has said I hit up the stereo. Mwagala mo volume. Anyway, shout out to Polo, shout out to Conrad Kavuma, shout out to Kenny. Chilo da Chilo is on the live as well. Yeah, man. Yeah, man. Shout out to you, Michael Sota, all the way from Germany. Republican, I see you. Anyway, we're going to get some brand new songs, yeah? And after that, a little break. Now, Davido and Leon Thomas. I did not know that would ever happen. Davido and Leon Thomas III with a song called Tell Everybody. I'm excited to hear what this sounds like because Davido, Leon Thomas. Honestly, that's a combination I had never thought of. But let's see it. And after that, Ben Saul has a brand new song with Cardinale. Let's tell everybody. Let's go. Street joint. Street joint. Of the

Anyway, it's okay, we're not complaining. Hi, Aguma Daniel. Nice to have you on the show as well. Thank you for joining in. I don't want to. Let's go into another brand new song. Ben Sol and Scam Cardinale. The song is called NYR. Not exactly.

tell everybody Davido and Leon Thomas III. Apparently Davido has another project called Oriade. I'm like, Davido, are you going to let us breathe now? When shall we breathe? You're the

myself. This is such a beautiful song. The song is called NYR, also known as New Year's Resolution. Shout out to you, Maurice Promotions. Shout out to you, Justice Reyes. Hi, Elva Chamuzi. Yeah, thanks. Yeah, my hair looks good. Thank you. Thank you. Anyway, it's time for me to let you know, guys, that we're going for a short break. We come back for the top 10 of the top 20. Exciting, right? So this new song, we've gotten two new songs, and I love both of them, absolutely. Actually, three already. Kicked off with Lil Mama, Casper Nyoves to Nasty C, and then onto something from Davido and Leon Thomas. And now, NYR, New Year's Resolution, Ben Sol and Scam Cardinale. Honestly, I love it. And the fact that they talk about God in this song, and yet when it begins, you're hearing Munyigo. Yeah, I like it. The fact that they had us a little bit confused, I like it. Anyway, let's go for that short break. We'll be right back with the top 10 of the official top 20 countdown. My name is Jolette. Keep it locked. We are live on TikTok. Head over to TikTok. Type Hype Queen. You'll see me there. Join the fun. See much love from Kasese, from Kampala, from Fort Porto. Everyone is there from Germany, Kigali, South Africa, Namibia. They're all here. Just come and tune in on TikTok. Let's get that short break. Don't forget, keep it streaming. www.radiocity.ug.

0: chicken.
1: My name is Abnakura Maria, and I'm from Boyogerere. 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

0: I see you. Mayanja on the beat. What up, my guy? Nice to see you as well. Hope you're doing great. Anyway, it's time for the top 10 songs of the official top 20. And kicking us off with Scott Mafuma. Ugandans and Scott Mafuma, our relationship is like, it's like toxic. I don't know. But anyway, Gone Kanze, clearly you guys still like this song. And Sleaza RSA featuring Melo and Sleazy and Lala Rigo, all these guys on one jam. Gone Kanze. You guys are already starting to guess the number one. I like it. Head over to TikTok. Guess who number one is going to be. Yeah, last week you guys almost failed. I had to give you a second chance for you to get number one. This time, I want you to guess in one go what song is going to be number one today. Let's go to number 10.
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It's been a minute. Where you been? Anyway, Toma coming through from Bayrota. Hi, Rich Ree. Yeah, man, Rich Ree just added himself to my fan club on TikTok. He sent a hurt me. Thank you so much. I hurt you too. Anyway, Michael Sauter. Hi. How's Radio Fips in Germany? Anyway, Toma coming through from Bayrota and featuring Nessim 2026 music. I love this song. Man. Anyway, we're going to get a brand new track from Benson. That's Budu featuring Ashake. The song is called Eja Meja. I had it already, and I think you guys are going to like it. That's why we're calling it our future hit today. Okay, let's give you a future hit. Mukwate, mukwate, mukwate, jihiti jamu. Benson and Ashake. I've been dying for this collaboration. Chosen.

already seen someone's comment on this song. Edza Meza, Benson and Ashake. Future hit. I think it's a pretty chill song. One of those that would work for me on a brunch. Maybe when I'm home, trying to just look at the ceiling for no reason. I'd listen to this 110%, 1000%. Anyway, on to your number 5 from number 11. No, guys, the artist is called number 11. You get featuring AJ Bobo and Monochrome.

0: Number three. Number four is Todzo Where You Day featuring CXJ Powell and Yuko.
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I think Bien and Ali Kiba put heart and soul in this song. Whoever produced it, I need to meet you because wow. Whoever produced this song, I need to meet you because wow. Finale, coming through from Bien and Ali Kiba. It comes through at number 3 on the top 20 countdown. Okay, so we have another brand new song from one of the baddest girls in the music industry. One of the girls who have taught girls to stand up for what they believe in, do what they want, without a care in the world. Ya feel me? Her name is Cardi B. Cardi! Oh, that chick feels like a spirit animal. She feels like she's a whole aura. She's a force. She's not just human, but yes, she's human. Yeah, let's not forget she's human. Anyway, this song is called Ah Ha. Yeah, that's what the song is called. It's called Ah Ha. Like,

0: Get your man out of my face, I don't want him. 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

0: We gotta sign up. 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We'll link up at KPA, Kings Park Arena. Yeah, where you get it? We're gonna have a good time. Let's run, Oris. Yes, step bless. 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Definitely love good music. Peace.
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3: If the food is nice, the wedding is nice.
4: Just make sure your food is nice. Nobody will care. If you want to prove it, ask anyone who is from a Ugandan wedding. You're walking on your way and you meet your friend. You're like, Charles, how are you?
5: We are here.
4: How was Opio's wedding? Wonderful. That man loves his wife. He loves his wife. There was chemistry. The way they were walking down, the perfection. The other man loves his wife. Everything. You can start pointing out things that went wrong in the wedding. I heard wind was blowing the tent. Blowing where? The potatoes were soft. The rice had salt. This man, they love. They should get married again. I should attend their anniversary like that. Because my brother, the food is nice. You ask the same gentleman when he's from a wedding where he missed food or the food was burnt. Like, Charles, how are you? Life is okay. How was Opio's wedding? Which wedding? You went for Opio's wedding. Those people wasted that. What? I don't know why people are getting married anymore. No love. They will divorce after 1 year. They will not. They won't last. You're like, but we were, wasn't this smart way? Who puts salt in the mukena and starts burning your his shoes were not polished. They start abusing your shoes. His shoes were not polished. His teeth were yellow. Like, how is the color of your teeth connected to the rice? How? Ugandan weddings are a glory. My God. And if you've noticed, when it's time for food, activity just heightens. Everyone becomes active. People were sleeping, but when it's time for food, everyone is awake. Before food, speeches. Isipanja, the priest is praying. Nobody cares. People are sleeping. Ladies are outside on Instagram. Hashtag Charles and Betty. Hashtag wedding things. Hashtag I'm next. Taking their time. They are live on TikTok. Banange tuli wano. Embaga muliwa.
6: 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DJ Marco, him run the wheel like a GT wagon. You know the thing. Party, full action.
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Hey, how are you guys doing? How are you guys feeling? Welcome to the Saturday Night Mix Show. DJ. Let's have a good time tonight. As always, happy new month to all of you tuned in. And not only is it the 1st of August, 2026,

So we get a bunch of tracks that have been released in the month of June 2026. Out of these tracks, we give our reviews, if we like them, if we don't, how we feel about them. And you guys can also tag us if you're enjoying the show, if you're having a good time. Here with DJ Slaughter Early. We do this every Saturday from 8 p.m. till late.

in from, who you're tuned in with. If you're enjoying the show, strictly if you're enjoying. All other opinions don't matter. Flush them down the toilet. And it's a dreamy Ken. Shout out to Selector Timo. He came through with Baseline. Also catch him every Friday at 7 a.m. EAT.

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So just stay tuned.

If just joining us, you're not late. Still this Saturday night, make sure DJ Marcus Lord Elliot, Radio City. We're about to kick off our rundown for 2026 of June. To the old UG, introducing you to tracks you might know or might have known. This is slightly new from the previous month of the No Risk album by Bebe Cool. Love this joint, quite a

Here we go. Shout out to all the baddies listening to 97FM Radio City. We're having a good and great time. But guess what? It's the time of the day. It's the time of the month. How we appreciate all Ugandan music. And do a rundown of jams released in the month of June 2026. Wait, did I say June? July! Apologies, man. Sometimes I'm one of those people who have a hard time moving on. A jam that caught me by surprise being a good one. Because, man, sometimes when you have amazing artists on one jam, you don't know how it will go on. And a lot of them tend to disappoint us here and there. But this is a good one. Baddie 2, Tojo, Fig for Maker, Shannon, Aaron X. What a combo, isn't it? Anyway, kicking off our rundown of July 2026. We're kicking off with a jam. I think it's a very interesting, and plus there's a DJ behind it, Ugandan DJ, DJ Treezy Vibes. This is called Body T. It was released earlier in the year, but because we missed it, why not celebrate it and play?

Treasy Vibes. DJ Treasy Vibes and Except Xavi. Don't know who this guy is, but quite decent for a new guy that I know. I think other people know him, and yeah, I think this is interesting. A bit of a hip hop, you know, trending words, body tea. A lot of those above the age of 40 might not know what body tea means, and it's okay if you don't. Yeah, the time passed. Playing another jam coming through from another man, a friend of the show. I like his jams. His name is Ambroy, and he's featuring Black Charm. This is called Tune. Western Uganda, stand up. This is our guy.

As you can see, this is a tune. I think I'm jamming to this one. Ambro is a man from Western UG, but he's not afraid to experiment, has hip-hop, he does what. But when it comes to beat like this, the man flows. So, I have another jam here. It's received criticism of all kinds, from those who love him, those who don't. This is a new jam from Ray G. Let us know what you think. Some people are like, man, Ray G, stick to what you know, stick to what you're doing. You're doing this. But this is a man coming through. If you listen to his last album, it was crazy good. And yeah, this one came out with a video, I guess. Let's listen to this one. Let us know what you think. All UG, July 2026.

How are you feeling about this one? My favorite part of this song is when it the beat changes to, you know, to something traditional. Back to our guy to the west. Shout out to the producer. Don't know who produced this one. Do you think this is a hit or a miss? Let us know at 97 FM Radio City. This has been You and Me by Ray G. Go check out the video as well. Yeah, I think people are going to be cooking on this part, man. Another artist who's coming out and showing us what she really loves to do, her kind of music, her kind of group, is Ty-Dye. We had her a while back. She's actually the one who gave us the early sample, or the early release of Thursday. Big track. I think that right now it has about 800,000 plus listens just on Spotify. Big tune. But now she's coming up with something different. This is Ty-Dye. It's called Unforgettable. She has a new EP. Check it out.

Like in the Gym. It's called Tie-Dye. Sorry, it's by Tie-Dye. It's called Unforgettable. I like it. It has some a jungle feel. A garage jungle feel. I don't want to get into the history of garage and jungle because, man, different genre and... Okay, by different genre, I mean we're doing all UG. But this is a Ugandan artist experimenting with something. In another country, this would be something crazy. If you listen to people like Georgia Smith and what, these are sounds that they experiment with and people love and die for it. Shout out to Tie-Dye, man. Go check out our new EP. What? So, before that... Big Trill is back, and he's featuring Kea Nemesis and Fortun, and this is called Lights, another hip-hop jam, I would say. Bye, bye, bye, bye, bye, bye, bye.

I think this is a good one. This is a good one. I'm giving it. The thing with reggae, if the beat doesn't take you, the lyrics do, man. And this is a good one. Shout out to Zex Milani Laji. Inchikumi. If you're just joining us, it's the Saturday night mix show. We're doing a rundown of jams released in the month of July 2026. And this is Omwavu Takwana by Zex Milani Laji. Without wasting time, we have No Balance by Afri and Soma.

0: 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I got a band, you're quite in JC.
1: Deep energy with my G's, hiding out overseas. 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
0: Shout out to go ahead, JC, and I got a band. And I got a band who's coming back with the scene slowly by slowly.

Yes, that's how the song ends. It keeps speeding up towards the end. It's not the DJ, it's not what. Relax, relax. But yeah, Kyle Simmel coming through with Freedom, another man we've had on the show. Now we're going for another lady we've had on the show. Okay, a number of these artists we've had on the show, fortunately, in the past, earlier in the past, before they became big superstars, and even when they're becoming superstars, we have them. Even before we know who they are, we have them. This is another lady who's been part of the show. We've had, it's been a while back. She's called Vinnie Marcy. Scope of Vine. Vinnie Marcy, I could say she's like a poet, man. She's a rapper. She can sing as well. Listen to this one.

Yeah, it was that short. But I like the vibe. It's giving me cold hip. Just another one by Cohen JC. It's called I don't really know. Okay, miss. This will be wild for ya. Oh. We love Cohen JC here, man.

Love songs are quite a thing in Uganda. It's one thing you have to appreciate. I think we know how to make quite intense jams. To propose, marry, even to break up, man. It's all love jams.

Another gem from our rundown. This is by guys we know well right now. A producer called Ledra. We fan of the show, part of family. Another man we call Sean Official. He has ways of making jams and making them move. Another man, CJ Powell. We love him. And a Battle Beat Smackdown winner. And they've all come together to make this one. It's a wild jam. I think that's what's called Wild Out.

0: always, DJ Marco. First of all, this is a fresh remix. I like this.
1: Man. Yeah, the beginning is epic if you have patience. Remember, Paco is a hard jam.
0: Yes.
1: Then adding Morocco to it is even crazier, even better. Shout out to Kasten for hooking me up with this one.
0: Yeah, big up all the DJs that are doing some mashups, some different thing when it comes to the world of music as well. Marco, also talking about Baraka, one of the things I saw and I liked was he's going down to the grassroots and then he's saying he's going to have a countrywide tour or something.
1: Yeah.
0: So for me, that was quite impressive. What do you think about that?
1: Man, I think Baraka is actually proving a lot of the critics wrong right now. I think he's doing well. He's made a name of himself for himself out of UG. And right now, he's trying to rebuild maybe something people criticize a lot. His name within the roots,
0: the country,
1: within,
0: yes.
1: Yeah, man, and he's proving it in the best or right way. He's doing Eastern Uganda, Northern Uganda, Western, and from analysis and what people have been saying, man, promoters want to jump on this one, and no matter whichever way he's going to do it, doesn't have to be a big concert, but it will be enough, I'm sure.
0: Yes,
1: and yeah, and he's also doing an East African one. I mean, he's been doing the Juvie tour all round. I think he just finished with Australia. Man's been busy, man. The man's been busy.
0: And I'm going to tell you about his Australian tour because a friend of mine, I was talking to him earlier today.
1: Yeah.
0: At about 6 a.m. This fella called me at 5 a.m. knowing
1: crazy.
0: I'm probably out of the club and probably home, you know.
1: Yeah.
0: So he called me, talked till 8. He was telling me about, you know, the Juvie tour, you know, all these artists that have been in Australia.
1: Yeah.
0: And one of the things that caught my ear and eyes was that Juvie, it sold out. The concert in, I think it was Melbourne or Sydney, one of the two cities.
1: Yeah, almost all of them, man.
0: It sold out. And it's so crazy how many people like Baraka.
1: Yeah.
0: And he was telling me the East Africans, especially Kenyans and Tanzanians, are so,
1: and there's so many,
0: big
1: bro.
0: On Baraka.
1: Yeah.
0: And I'm like, okay, like that's very, very good. But Marco, how do you think people in like Australia are having fun with this kind of music? Like, you know.
1: Yeah,
0: like,
1: I get you.
0: It's kind of... you imagine how much music can travel, you know, where it can put you and where it can take you, because people in Australia all the way
1: are, man,
0: buying tickets for you even before you land. So that's incredible.
1: What I thought about, man, Australia is quite far, and for Australians to even travel back to Uganda, say for Christmas, is quite a chore, man.
0: Yeah.
1: So I feel any way to connect with you know, your roots, let it be Kenya, East Africa, Uganda, I think these guys would go for a party. And I think once they had all these Baraka guys coming, I was like, man, I didn't know the party.

0: Baraka on a bunch of jams. He's called Bien. Bien went on a podcast. You know, for me, what's crazy, for Galaxy UG to squeeze you and you come and correct or claim that you didn't say anything, that speaks volumes, man. So Bien was on a podcast. He was talking about Ugandan music. I was saying Ugandan music, man, it's made for Uganda. It's the people there who understand it and what.
1: Yeah.
0: And he comes out and defends, because a lot of people are either twisting or emphasizing or shouting out the words he said about it's only made for Uganda. It won't cross away from Uganda and what, unless you understand it. A lot of people gave him a lot of stick for what he had said, and he might have misunderstood. So other media houses have been posting and quoting what he's saying. The man even came out and posted, "I didn't, for those who misunderstood, it's not what I meant. It was, he meant well and all that."
1: Yeah.
0: So it was interesting to watch. Anyway, that's what you get for talking about Uganda stuff.
1: Marco, for me, on that point, I really wish more of us took criticism in terms of help as well as opinion.
0: Mm,
1: because it's his opinion, first of all. And then he's saying it from a perspective of a Kenyan.
0: Yeah.
1: And maybe there's some facts to it. Maybe we should take it with a pinch of salt.
0: Yeah.
1: Maybe the music is not actually reaching Kenya as much as we think it is, besides a couple of artists, because maybe the Barakas, Azawi, Chitaka, you know, some people are crossing over and we want everyone to cross. But if we do what Bien was saying, which is what we are doing, we may never, you know, go into some places.

0: I feel like we need to take him with a pinch of salt.
1: I get you, because it's going back to the mentality of artists here, you know.
0: Yeah.
1: Maybe, you never know, maybe Pien was trying to quote what he must have heard, what Kapeke said. He's big, these ends, oh, yeah, but you take Baraka to these ends. But where did he say Makindye Baram? But Bali, what? He may not feel, but for him, he could. And, you know, that's the mentality a lot of artists have had, and that's why their careers don't, I mean, haven't moved, you know?
0: Yeah.
1: I mean, if, for example, I mean, well, if Alien Skin's goals were international and big.
0: How's Alien Skin doing? Because you used to be a big fan of Alien Skin. I don't even know whether you've played some Alien Skin tonight.
1: I've played two Alien Skin songs. One's called Mitwe and one's called Bon Unruly, which is what he really is. Yeah. I'm a fan of the older Alien Skin. The new stuff isn't hitting. I don't know who mulogged him. It's the kulogaring was serious, man. Because, you see, if Alien Skin, if, let's say, life was serious, he was more serious about it, I'm sure, man, I would have had like a remix with like Conscience or some dancehall guy. You know, guys like Benny Gunter, I mean, they're still trying to find a way to progress, and they're making big collaborations. Yeah, I know. Is it? It's Benny or Natty Nathan? It's Natty Nathan, I think, who has a collaboration with Dexter Dabs.
0: Yeah.
1: But because of marketing and pushing, it's something that us as Ugandans overlooked. We talked about it when we played it here on one of the rundowns. So I think it's something we need to fix as an industry.
0: Man, music is hard, but guess what? We're here to play for you some good music, some good vibes, some entertainment. We have some talk as well. Marco, from the month of July, I know you are playing those tracks of July earlier. And I want to know from your ends, how do you feel the month of July went musically? And what was your best track of July?
1: Best track of July, it's going to sound funny. But my best track of July is because of the meaning, and it was something different coming from Inch Kumi, Zex Inch Kumi, Bilanji Lanji. It's
0: Omwavu Takwana.
1: Exactly, Omwavu Takwana. I really
0: just like the title though. Like,
1: I liked the title as well, man. I really liked it, but I also liked the song. And yeah, a bunch of tracks. I mean, people like Tie Dye have dropped projects. Who else? A bunch of people dropped. But if I'm not going the slow route, with a lot of energy, I like Fidem by Kyle Simbwa. That's also another
0: Fidem
1: jam.
0: Fidem is such a big tune and a good tune at that as well. Wishing Kyle Simbwa the best. Do you feel like as we are getting, you know, to the close end of the year, you know, August is here tomorrow. Today, actually.
1: It's today, man.
0: Today is August.
1: Happy New Month.
0: I mean, Happy New Month to everyone listening in. But you know, for me, once August comes and then September, these bum months are coming, and I feel like they are party months. Do you see that in the music? Do you hear that in the music that is, you know, coming out? Like, do you hear any summer tunes? Any tunes that are going to make it to December from the month of July? You think?
1: Mm.

0: summer tunes. I don't think I haven't had that summer tune. Maybe I think the personal try maybe was What Do I Know, but I don't know. I haven't had any proper summer tunes being released by, you know, our artists. Usually they wait for December or they don't know how they'll do it. But yeah, I haven't had any
1: Before I jump back into the music, Marco, because I'm going to play some music for the people. Someone has asked me right now, what is with Elijah Chitaka? What do you think is with Elijah Chitaka? You know, he's one of the guys that were giving us tunes and stuff.
0: Banger after banger?
1: Yeah, banger after banger. Now, there's been like a slow...
0: He's on a cup break,
1: but we should be patient. We should be patient.
0: I think even last year, towards the end of the year, it was the same thing. Where people outside talking, oh, it's Chitaka. And then he gives you guys Daily Bando.
1: Yeah.
0: You see, artists, after bangers or hits, they have to sit down and reinvent themselves and say, okay, what's next? What can I do better? I mean, for example, people who are loved is Ray G. On the countdown, we played You and Me by Ray G.
1: Yeah.
0: That's a new jam. Like people say, expensive video and expensive man, that is Ray G. But it's a piano track. I like a part of it which goes traditional Western Uganda, those drums and beats. Yeah, but a lot of people are like, man, Ray G, stick to what you know. Stick to what you do best. But the man is trying to find a way to push, you know. So no matter what you do, there'll always be criticism. You can't always have A pluses.
1: You know, Marco, when you talk about Ray G, he's one of the artists that I really want us to have like on SNMS, but Saturdays are always busy for him. So I met him, I think, a while ago, and first of all, I thought, you know how people mention Ray G and stuff, and he's big in Western Uganda, one of the biggest artists, if not the biggest. You imagine this, you know, braggadocious person. But when I met him, he's a simple man. He's a simple lad.
0: Chill guy.
1: And the challenge is he's so busy on the weekends because he does a lot of Mikolo, a lot of events, a lot of weddings.
0: Yeah.
1: And for me, he's one of the guys that I love when it comes to Ugandan music. But I don't know what the hell he says. I just love his music. Like that's the power of music. Like some songs, I'm going to play a song later on today by Ray G. I'll play one or two. But I don't know what the hell this guy says. But people that know the Western language are always vibing, are always happy. The ladies love Ray G.
0: Yeah, man, they love him. But yeah, let's see what the anyway. We're in the second half of the final half.
1: Final half.
0: Let's see what these people. Maybe August is where things will kick off.

Man, give it up for you that is listening to SNMS right now. But I've got some brand new music. This was sent to me, you know, a week or two ago, and this is my DMs. One of my favorite people called Jim Rezzi told me, man, Kid Fox has a banger. He's in studio. Ellie, you ought to listen to this. All of you ought to listen to this right now.

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We're here all night, all day, all everywhere. Man, if you want to call in and chat with us, it's 0786 or 0703-979-797. We're here in the studio, Slotte Elia on the ones and twos. It's been a crazy set, man. It's been a crazy set, and we're ready for it.

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1: You can give us a call back. That's very simple. 07039797970786977977 0786 as well. Those numbers are very simple. Marco.
0: Yo.
1: We have some callers coming through and we'll get those as we do go by. But yes, roll call time. Hit us up if you're locked in on the show. Hashtag is SMS on X. You can hit DJ Marco at DJ underscore Marco 25 and a DJ Slaughter Ellie, and that's on X. Yes, Marco.
0: Yo, man, just here chilling, having a good time. There's someone who's picked up, but we can't seem to hear them. I don't know if it's us.
1: Give us a call when your network is kawa, guys. It can be us, Marco, because we have masks up on the roof, this building. So we are all good, our ends.
0: Yeah.
1: And the good people of Radio City like to take care of all these things before time. So definitely, Marco, you know, for me, I'm having a good time, especially July has been tough. It's been very, very dry. It's been very hot. I think when it comes to August, maybe we'll get some rain, some good vibes as well. Radio City, hello. No, not reaching them right now, but yes. For me, the month of July has been awesome, and I can't wait for August, because August is going to be even much better. Radio City, hello.
2: Radio City, hello.
1: Hello, man. How you doing, man?
2: I'm right. How are you, Slaughter Ellie?
1: I'm very kawa. I'm here in the building with DJ Marco. What's your name, brother?
2: This is Michael.
1: Michael, where are you calling from, Mikaidi?
2: I'm calling from Buwate.
1: Buwate is my yard. I have a couple of friends down that side.
2: So. What is in Nigeria?
1: I know Buwate. I'm just saying it's my place, because I have a couple of friends staying that side, and it's always good vibes in Buwate. But how is Buwate tonight?
2: Buwate is fine, man. I just stepped in and work for now.
1: Yeah.
2: I had also catering, so I'm just tired.
1: Man, tired, but we are happy that you're listening to SNMS. Even though you're tired, you're winding down on all these things.
2: Man, you're always the first priority.
1: Thank you, man. Do appreciate you, Michael, all the way from Buwate. Big up to you and big up to all the people in Buwate, brother.
2: Thank you, sir. Thank you, sir.
1: Man, that is Michael all the way from Buwate. Appreciate you, Michael. Marco, I feel like so many young people or people with money, some kind of new money these days, in the areas of Buwate, Kira, you know, Chanja, some places. I used to know money, man, from Muyenga when I was growing up. You know, they used to say Muyenga, Bunyonyo, Eyo, big money. Now, bro, guys in Buwate are cruising. There's a guy that passed us on the road with a Lamborghini. I'm like,
0: in Buwate?
1: Yeah, bro. Like, in Nigeria is balling. Chanja is balling.
0: His service bills must be serious.
1: He must drive it only on the weekend.
0: Well, they're fixing that Nigeria. It's the only
1: They've worked on the road of Nigeria, and it's awesome, actually.
0: Yeah.
1: As a Chariwajira person, I'd even sometimes prefer to pass Nigeria than this other side. If they walk on the road, I feel like it's going to be much, much, much easier.
0: Yeah. Let me see. What's the craziest? I'm seeing we have Teslas here. I'm seeing we have what's the craziest car? I know a Maserati. I wouldn't say that.
1: But what's the craziest car you've seen on the road
0: here in Uganda?
1: Yeah, because you're a driver. You see plenty cars.
0: Yeah, I've seen a Lambo.
1: Yeah,
0: I've seen a lot. That's a Rolls Royce, a decent, not the one.
1: Not the new one.
0: Not the new one. They packed.
1: Yeah,
0: maybe not that one. I haven't seen it yet.
1: Yeah,
0: I'm actually trying to remember. And you know, I think an opportunity would have been the car show. The car show was actually going on recently.
1: The car show, I think last weekend or so.
0: Yeah, I think it happened. How many days? Was it 2 days? Something like that.
1: Yeah, it was 2 days and it was massive. I'm a car guy. So I watched that auto car show on YouTube.
0: Yeah, man.
1: Been watching it during the week. You know, I watch it 30 minutes while you're eating breakfast and then boom. Mm. But there's plenty cars that were there.
0: The
1: I saw awesome cars.
0: Yeah.
1: Like, even

0: rides is actually a thing here in Uganda. And you just have to know the right people who can do it for you. There are people who've changed their cars. I've seen Wishes with monster truck tires.
1: Yeah.
0: I've seen Coronas change.
1: Yeah.
0: And in case your budget for that Benz is not existent, you can make your own.
1: Man, I was also like, man, I'm not shifting to any other ride anytime soon. So I'm like, I'm going to give this guy, you know, some specialties. And I learned that from Joe. Joe has a new whip that has, you know, the way of say tractor tires, you know, tundra mirrors. I'm like, the fuck, where you get this tundra mirrors from and stuff? Like, everything is a little different for the car, and it makes the car really special. And as men, you know, we love so many things, or as humans, but your car or the machine you drive, maybe a border, maybe a bike, whatever it is, needs to look splendid. Marco, I've been suffering in this dry season because of the dust, you know, you wash today, and then you need to wash again tomorrow but one, so it's been crazy. But Marco, you know, talking about music, I've been at the old school square earlier
0: today. Yeah, man, how was that?
1: It was very nice and amazing, and I had such a blast. I'm actually still receiving messages, even up to now. I was playing SNMS and, you know, tweets, messages, snaps of, what went down. You know, boys calling you that were not there. They're like, hey, Eli, it feels like you killed it, you know. It feels like you had a good time.
0: They should have showed up, man.
1: But Marco, you should have seen me, you know, get on set, because, you know, people don't know how tense you can be.
0: Especially we talked earlier today,
1: and, you know, we were talking about, you know, you are giving me opinions and guidance and all these things. Guys, I was getting opinions and guidance from Marco. For me, that's nice. That's always nice to get. But, you know, when I reached, I was still very nervous because it was a full party. It was an awesome party.
0: Yeah.
1: I had about 5 bosses in the party. You know, people I know are bar or club entrepreneurs.
0: Yeah.
1: They are here today to just have a good time. And they're like, Eli, I can't wait for your set. And if 20 people tell you, I can't wait for your set.
0: Yeah, you start thinking differently,
1: you start thinking different. So for me, it was difficult. It was very nervous in the beginning. I've taken on without getting shakes. I last got shakes, I think, I don't know, like 2 years or so ago, you know, when I was going for a gig. And then you get those shakes where I'm like, Eli, touch the fader.
0: But hey, gotta fader.
1: But it's nice that it ended up being an awesome party, and good stuff from the people of Camelot Concepts and Sensei Nation.
0: Keep
1: it going, man. Marco, you always do have parties with the Sensei Nation. I feel like more and more parties are growing on a board. And last weekend, I know maybe your leave is done. I don't know what's happening. I was happy to see you in people's snaps later in the night and the other weekend as
0: Bro,
1: well.
0: Bro, Le Boti, after a long while. Yeah, I've been doing late night sets. Unfortunately, that has come to an end till next time. Hopefully, it's not till next year. But it's also an experience I hadn't had in a while.
1: Yeah.
0: Which is why, like you said, getting different environments as a DJ is crucial.
1: Yeah.
0: Different gigs as well. That helps you to like get accustomed to the energy, because that people play these times regularly. For them,
1: it's a piece of meat.
0: There are people begging for earlier time so that, you know, they can play their thing and hear their thing, different things.
1: Yeah.
0: A good example. Now, yesterday I also went to a different place.
1: I was to talk about yesterday, because yesterday, big up Charles Mwangala.
0: Yo.
1: Charles Mwangala came through to Radio City. You know, later on I was done with Alkem and chilling around with the Jaws. Charles came and told me, yo, why are you here? Your boy DJ Marco is busy killing it at Chadondo. You know, and at Chadondo, it was so nice in terms of Radio City, because Selector Timo played.
0: Yeah, man.
1: And then DJ Marco was playing after. So for me, I was like, Radio City takeover. Talk to me about yesterday, bro.
0: So yeah, I got an opportunity. Shout out to DJ Smatic, man. He hollered at me and said, hey, man, you should pass by Chadi and, yo, let's drop a set. Let's do something. So I entered Chadi. I thought, could I talk to some people? I'm usually there earlier to pick some things.
1: Yeah.
0: Some delicacies.
1: Yeah, some kamit.
0: Some kamit.
1: I'm a fan of that kamit as well.
0: That one, I don't know what they put in it, but it works.
1: It's just so, on point.
0: Yeah, I'm usually there earlier in the day, and in the nighttime, it's quite busy. So I even when I went past by, I'm like, neda. I didn't even drive there. I took a boda there. So now I reach and I'm seeing it's, of course, it's 8. What time was it? It was 9. My goodness. It was packed. People are vibing.
1: Yeah.
0: People, and I came in when Esmatic

0: was playing. Asthmatic Man is one of the king's losers, I would say.
1: I feel like Asthmatic, Mary Jo, Selector Timo, and DJ Nyo. We actually big up DJ Nyo.
0: Shout out to DJ Nyo, man.
1: Those are kings of Chadondo.
0: Yeah, there's also Dranix as well. Dranix is also.
1: Yeah, Dranix, Badman Dranix.
0: Yeah, a bunch of
1: good DJ.
0: Yeah, the DJs are holding it down. Those ends are doing a good job because to give you a glimpse of what those guys do, just such Chadi on socials. People actually have a good time. I found people I knew. I found people I didn't know went there regularly. And yeah, there are people who came through also to listen. They left during the set, but because they were having a good time. So it was a good experience. So by night, I started at 10 p.m. People are, you know, enjoying. People are already on their second bottles. People are quite tipsy and happy. And the one thing I give Chadi guys, they know how to party. It's the one place where people are actually standing to groove.
1: Yeah.
0: But people say it's because it's pay week. That's when people are happy. Happiest.
1: Yeah. Marco, for me on that point, first of all, big up DJ Cassie. He's locked in, he's driving.
0: Shout
1: I don't know
0: DJ
1: from
0: Cassie,
1: where, man. You know, DJs
0: busy
1: are always busy, probably at a wedding, and then I feel like he's on the bypass or expressway. Big up DJ Cassie, locked in with us all the way. But Marco, on that point, I feel like I was actually talking to Mary Jo a couple of weeks earlier about Chadondo in terms of why do you think Chadondo has had that longevity?
0: Yeah,
1: you know, for so many years, and even up to now, you still go and it's busy. You know, I have some friends of mine that you know, walk around Kampala, and they're like, Eli, what are you doing? They know I'm not so busy doing this. They're like, you know, let's have lunch. I'm like, where? Chadondo. It's been like that for years. You know, the bombings took place. We're watching World Cup final. If you remember properly, the bombings took place so many years ago, but where?
0: Yeah.
1: At Chadondo.
0: Chadondo, yeah.
1: So if from 2020, Chadondo has been a mess. It's been a party place. It's been a party vibe. And even till 2026 is still. So Marco, for me, I was wondering what was making it boom. And I want to know from you what makes a party or a place sort of stay longer than the rest. But for Chadondo, I realized, I feel like two or three things. One, the meat. People love the meat at Chadondo.
0: That's true.
1: You know, that's crazy always. And it may not be a good party, but Marco will come through for the meat, for the kanyama. Number two will be the rugby or the sports
0: the rugby,
1: going on.
0: The
1: you know, being close
0: thing.
1: To Kampala and there's rugby going on, that's fun. You know, anyone would go there. I know if I had any free Saturday, Saturday is rugby day. Actually, up to now, I pay for my kid brother to watch rugby on Saturday.
0: Yeah,
1: he must watch rugby.
0: Yeah.
1: Like any point
0: also
1: on
0: the
1: Saturday.
0: The price of drinks, those ends.
1: Price is very nice. It's very fair, Marco. Mm. It's not like going to Mbandali where I was earlier. You know, it's not the same.
0: Yeah.
1: But for me, the third thing is something I didn't put into consideration, but the ladies that told me of washrooms. So I didn't know people put washrooms in consideration. Like before, we can't overhang here because the washrooms are terrible.
0: Yeah.
1: But now, you know, the other time was Mezzo's washrooms, the ladies have cushions and sofas and
0: man,
1: you know, chill out places. But for you,
0: lounge.
1: What do you think makes a place stay longer, or what do you think shortens the lifespan? Talk to me about that from your perspective and your DJ ideology.
0: Affordability is one thing.
1: That's true.
0: Where you can walk in now, Chadi is a place people can walk in any day, like you said. Let it be Sunday, Wednesday. They have some things going on other than, you know, the vibes.
1: Yes.
0: When it's just, for example, bars that have closed and you people who go there, they think, oh, but they were doing well. You realize they only had one good night or two, and that's not enough to sustain something.
1: No,
0: that's
1: it isn't. It's not.
0: Monday, Tuesday, Wednesday, even though they're open twice a week, the bills are running every day. So, sustainability, parking is another thing.
1: Marco, parking is a thing.
0: One of the reasons I
1: love Tells, not because I love the bar, but I love the fact that it has parking. Bandali is terrible with parking. The only place I can drive to at Bandali is maybe 14. You know, the other places, I'm like, no. Maybe for like Silo, maybe I'm like, maybe they allow people with cooler cars like Marcos to enter, you know, mighty old thing. Maybe they're like, no, but yes, I hear you on parking. So many places don't have parking.
0: Yeah,
1: those with parking maybe get a glimpse of a good party.
0: Okay, yeah, a glimpse of a good party is another thing. So Pa, we've talked about, yeah, bathrooms is a big thing, especially for the ladies. Then what you're offering, you see, for Chadi it's very straightforward. You come through your tables, not these things. There are some places I hear that, I was talking to some people earlier in the day, they're telling you, oh, to sit here, buy this bottle, the bottle is on the table, whatever. And yeah, you've just come for a good time. You might even spend more than the bottle, but you're facing, you're being forced into putting money somewhere you don't want it.
1: Marco, for me, that is a turn off.
0: Yeah, for bottle example, services.
1: I was hanging with my boys from Total.
0: Mm.
1: You know, they're in Hoima, you know.
0: Yeah.
1: When they come to Kampala, they blast.
0: Mm.
1: But they don't... I've realized people with genuine money don't want to show they have money.
0: Yeah, they don't.
1: And they can always spend much more, but they don't want also overbeat, turned on whatever, you know. You're like, mm-hmm, this table, you only be here because you're buying this and that. And people buy even more than what you expect them to buy, you know, when you put them a certain way. So this is also a message to people, entrepreneurs and service people. Man, I feel like, Marco, one thing I've learned as I've gone through as a DJ,
0: yeah,
1: don't disrespect anyone. Like,
0: yeah, you shouldn't.
1: Like,
0: you shouldn't.
1: If Ellie comes to and tells you, can I charge, you know, politely tell them you can't or you can.
0: Yeah.
1: Because today I charged for someone and I had a blast.
0: I know.
1: Because he told, you know, he came through and just started my set. I'm like, why not charge for this fella? I had a USB-C. He told the waitresses, man, non-stop, I was drinking beer. He's like, non-stop. Yeah, yeah. I'm like, bro, you know, that means...
0: Why were they not cable?
1: But, if I had said, you know, no.
0: Yeah, no, or neda, or go away.
1: Go away. Or, you know, approach it differently of like, man, I don't have a charger. Or you'd have charged before you came.
0: Yeah.
1: You don't even have your own charger.
0: Yeah.
1: It would be different. Like, I feel like people reciprocate the love, especially in the outside world. You know, Marco, talking about love, talking about good things. I know last week we talked about LeBron, which is good to see.
0: Yeah, man, he's still playing basketball. Yes.
1: Pushing basketball, one of the best ever to do it. Football is coming back, some friendlies going on,
0: yeah.
1: But for me, what else is happening in your life in terms of the world? You know, you always feel a sin, especially at this time.
0: In terms of, let's start with, APAS did invite us to, we were here chatting with him a while back.
1: Yeah.
0: We didn't get our, anyway, I think that was lost in the mail. It's lost in the mail of our Afro Nation tickets. Yeah, it's unfortunate. I think, so someone was telling me, man, a lot of things are happening. You wake up one day and you're gone. You might even attend your own wedding. It's yours. So be careful out there, man. Be careful out there. It's going quite crazy.
1: Yeah.
0: And what other thing? In terms of, I think, I wouldn't even say, maybe it's movies.
1: I was actually going to ask you about okay, you're going to correct me on this pronunciation.
0: It's Odyssey.
1: Oh, thank you, Marco. Before I put myself out there,
0: I knew.
1: Watched the Odyssey?
0: I haven't watched it, man.
1: Why not?
0: What time? What time am I going to watch? Friday.
1: I thought you were on leave.
0: I'm not. I went back to work, bro.
1: Oh, you're now back to busy.
0: Yeah, and by the time, I was already back.
1: So let me ask you, as a 9-to-5 person, you know, not a DJ, how do you get to watch things? For example, if I wanted to watch like the Odyssey, like, when do I put it in my program? Because sometimes I'm talking to you and then you're leaving work at 9, at 8, at 5, you know, how does that happen? Like, when do you get to, how do you plan for it, for example?
0: I want to lie to you and tell you, hey, at 9 I drive straight for the 10 p.m. viewing, but no, I don't.
1: No.
0: You wait for the release on websites.
1: On
0: now.
1: Gojara.
0: On Gojara, whatever. I think because of, man, the time, you want to watch on a Saturday. And I don't like, I'm one person, I think the reason I don't do a lot, especially when work is there, I don't want to rush through my things. I don't want to rush, watch a movie, then rush to work. I want to have
1: to enjoy
0: unlimited time where I'm, I'm watching a movie, work is about to start. I want to get there in 30 minutes. I think it's one of the things I hated doing because of work. That's why I told myself I'm not rushing. If I'm going to the gym, I went back to the gym. That's another thing.
1: Oh, Marco is back in the gym, which is nice.
0: Back in the gym. And I told myself I'm not rushing. I'm going to wake up early in the morning or go in late in the night. Whenever I wake up is when I would go to the gym. So if I wake up at 10, 11, by 11:30, I'm on my way to the gym.
1: Yeah.
0: Work through for an hour and a half, midday through like 1:30.
1: Yeah.
0: And I'm fresh. This is without breakfast at all because I'm not rushing.
1: Yeah.
0: Reach home, freshen up, and either have lunch or don't.
1: These guys that do 9-to-5s even have options of not having lunch. My guy, don't have that because Marco, when he's having his 9-to-5, is going to eat kanyama from Monday to Sunday at Jobo. But now he's a guy that says, you know, we have guys even here at Radio City. Mm. You know, I'm always having some kamit on Friday. And I love meat.
0: Uncle
1: Kevin is always saying, don't eat meat. Meat is not good. I'm like, you've eaten meat for the last 40 years plus.
0: Trauma Zone has eaten people's money at Radio City.
1: So, why the hell are you telling me? But even you, Marco, I feel like,
0: fun fact.
1: You've enjoyed a good one, and now you're the people that are like, you don't need to have breakfast.
0: Let me tell you, I think the truth with work, eating, for me, it's a thing I learned in high school. Eating slows me down. That's why I don't eat, during weddings or what.
1: Weddings also don't eat because I actually told my team, if I'm working with the team at a wedding, I tell them, emede mujireke, unless they call us, like, leave the food. Because, you know, after the event, for me, I enjoy this in the beginning. Mr. DJ, after good events, we used to go out. What do you want? I want KFC. What do you want? I want Javas. You have that premium delicacy that you wanted. But then event time, you don't crawl into people's businesses. Some people don't even want us there. Some of my boys are looking different, you know, with rugged hair, you know, and this is their style. But I'm like, you know, we eat, we prepare some snacks in the car maybe, but we don't.
0: Unless they call you.
1: Unless they call you.
0: Yeah, I also don't like eating, even at work. So I wake up like at 6 a.m. and I don't eat until I get home. And these days I try to eat like by 7 or 8, then I'm done. So during work days, I've been doing, and it's been helping me also with weight management and what. I'm mainly on now. What's it called? Unless I'm very hungry, unless it's like a Tuesday where I have to work in two places, or Friday. It's usually water or juice.
1: I hope you don't get the ulcers because, you know, once you prolong yourself without eating, it makes you get difficulty.
0: Yeah. People have been warning me, maybe at this age I won't. Later, I know it's
1: Marco,
0: possible.
1: My friend Sal DJ is suffering.
0: Yeah, I understand. But the thing is I still eat.
1: When the body demands, when you want to eat.
0: Because I'm not doing these things of 24-hour fast. Okay, no. I've had one or two days where I've not eaten for like 24 hours.
1: Yeah.
0: But I still eat. And even like the things I drink, sometimes, let's say in the morning, maybe I'll have aka yogurt.
1: Yeah.
0: I'm not drinking like that. I'm not on alcohol. I don't drink a lot of stuff.
1: I just love that you've gotten a balance in what you want to do, you know, in terms of, you're one of the guys that said no to the brown bottle, you know, unless they're shots. You're like, Eli, no, you know, you. Nowadays, I don't even bring shots because I'm like, Marco is, you know, feeling a certain way.
0: I'm behaving. But for me, my beer intake.
1: That's important, especially when it comes to weight management. These days, health is wealth, and people are taking it, you know, some people are taking it even way up in terms of, and I hate this because I'm a fitness enthusiast.
0: Mm.
1: But Marco, I hate people that go into the gym for 2 weeks or a month and then they start lamenting to everyone, yo, you should work out. Marco, you should work out. You should do this. You know, they start saying, you start saying, oh, you know, drink this, get on diet. Like I feel like the best athletic people don't even put it on other people.
0: On other people. No, they don't.
1: They don't make other people feel bad about themselves.
0: Mm.
1: we have different body shapes in this world.
0: Yeah, and different things work for different people.
1: Different things work on different people.
0: Yeah.
1: I have friends, ladies especially, that have tried out my working out mechanism, and it's refused.
0: Yeah.
1: But also, you know, they eat different, a lot of,
0: hormones and what, all those kinds
1: hormones.
0: Of things.
1: Yeah. It's also, I realize once you get past 30, your body is also reacting different in terms of recovery and gaining or losing. So a lot of that is happening. But Marco, man, for me, I'm happy about the fact that most of my people are living a good life. Most of my fat friends are the best dancers, are the best life enthusiasts, are the best. They're the lives of the party.
0: Yeah.
1: But also most of my small friends are the ones trying to show off their bodies, putting on, a bra, and then, you know, just pants and all these things, and then a big jacket. So when you're dancing the club, big jacket off. But Marco,
0: YOLO.
1: I've enjoyed today. Definitely hope to enjoy August.
0: Yeah, man.
1: For you, what are you looking forward to in August? And also tell me about this weekend for you. I know the nation is busy. Today I was with Kaz, DJ Kaz. Big up. Big up to Sese Nation DJs. I know I've been playing with you for a while.
0: Yeah.
1: And I enjoy listening to you. But
0: yeah, also other
1: today
0: guys,
1: I was playing with Kaz. I always play with Shonat Alchemist and such incredibly knowledgeable DJs. For me, I've taken long without seeing so many DJs. I've tried to create nations or DJ academies, but very few people have produced or incorporated DJs the same way the nation has. So
0: for me, that's incredible. Places.
1: Talk to me about the nation this weekend. Besides Alchem Party, because I know Sese Nation was also in charge of the old school soiree today. But tomorrow, talk to me about tomorrow and then the week maybe.
0: Tomorrow will be at Le Botia for Domingo Sundays. Yeah, it's amazing. That night started February 2024. We're still doing our best to go strong. We have Silo Recess on Wednesdays as well. And then we're also handling the Millennial Brunch, the Millennial Picnic on Saturday. You see. So you'll see some Sese Nation, helping to manage around, because we also carry on event management and all that sound. So it's going to be amazing. And also, different Sese Nation DJs are in different places. Aldea, you'll find Kaz, you'll find Kax, you'll find Sean.
1: Yeah.
0: He's also an Alchemist. You'll find guys like Jealous DJ at Legends, Marco here at Radio City, Platia, and wherever.
1: Yeah, you also have Platia with the crew still.
0: I'm still with Kaz. Then you'll have guys like Smoke at Tails or Auras as well.
1: Smoke, dope guy. I love Smoke.
0: You have Ames at Silo
1: I was actually with Ames earlier today, and I've not listened to her sets proper, but she's good when it comes to drinking. Today we were drinking going bar for bar, definitely Ames is a good one.
0: Her and Kaya will be in Kigali from August something to do a little tour. This will be their second tour in Kigali, by the way. They were one of the first ones to actually start. This was years back, but now better and bigger DJs, I would say. And can't wait for this one.
1: Marco, wobo gende Kigali. Hold me on the side. I'm going, I'll hold you as well, because I mean, I feel like Kigali or outside Uganda is nice when you know you're with a DJ counterpart, because it's both of you, and people don't even know this, but for me, on a DJ perspective, I'm like, we are two DJs thinking in one box. For example, you know, I'm talking to Marco and I'm like, you know, what should we do? Where should we take this party? And then we have ideas as both of us, even in the party, and then create a lot of gasms around the way, networks and all these things. So
0: especially
1: I can't wait for Othembi and Kai to jump into random.
0: And the first time it happened, it also changed, and they give you a chance. They give you, once you're good, I mean, guys like Kai have been flown out to Ghana this year to do weddings. We call him International DJ Kai, and a man is just pretending that to be a humble man.
1: Yeah,
0: he's man's
1: an easy man.
0: He's an easy
1: guy. For me, I like it when DJs or entertainers don't change. Earlier on, you know, big up Sheldon. Sheldon was talking about Elijah Chitaka, and for me, Elijah Chitaka has not changed in my perspective. People like Joshua haven't changed in my perspective.
0: Same every guys.
1: Anytime I meet Joshua or Chitaka, actually, sometimes I don't want to talk to them. But they are like, hey, Eli, you know, Jangu, come and join us. Like, you know, come and be with us. Like, I respect that when people remember.
0: Especially Elijah, man. He's very, very
1: Elijah is very, calm, man. Very, very cool down to earth. He has such a cool car.
0: Oh, bro. Yeah. Don't even. So,
1: that's one thing I also like from Chitaka. Like, he's made it to that point.
0: Exactly. And it's good to see, man. It's called development. And one thing we can tell everyone who's listening. Get a cool car, yes, that's number one. And two, timing, you can't control it.
1: Yeah.
0: Maybe 10 years later,
1: five years later, maybe one.
0: And if that time comes...
1: It may be no time.
0: Oh, no time, man. But once it pulls up, it comes in full force.
1: Yeah.
0: Yeah, and there are a lot of people, man, who bloom later.
1: Yeah.
0: And a lot of people bloom early, but you can't see them later. So there's no time like the present.
1: Man,
0: so whenever a present comes through, it's gifts. Take your gifts.
1: Thank you so much for everyone that has been a part of Radio City, a part of SNMS. Marco, next weekend we are fortunately out of studio. It's been a while since we are out of studio.
0: Yeah, man.
1: But next weekend the good folks at Radio City were like, you guys need to jump out.
0: Exactly. And it's
1: what are you thinking about next weekend?
0: Man, I'm looking for a new white shirt.
1: Me too.
0: I'm looking for a new white shirt.
1: White and cream. I need to be slick.
0: Need to be proper. So we're away from the gazebo this time.
1: Yeah.
0: We're going to a grown people function.
1: Yeah.
0: We're away from the young buddies. We're going to the souls.
1: Yes.
0: Yeah, we're going to be at the Millennial Picnic.
1: Yes.
0: We'll be streaming live. We'll be updating you guys.
1: Yes.
0: And yeah, you're going to see a lot of videography. No, we have no free tickets. Sorry.
1: Tickets are on sale. Maybe,
0: exactly.
1: Maybe next week, if management is lenient, maybe they'll give out some tickets on
0: that's
1: some
0: shows.
1: That's
0: if they're not sold out, man.
1: I was just seeing sold out messages.
0: Yeah, that's the other thing. So just stay tuned. We'll be broadcasting live from there. And you know, when we do it. And this time it's going to be different, man. Not just piano, Afrobeat. It's going to be some crazy thing. The lineup is incredible. And people we like jamming with, man.
1: Yes.
0: I know Selector Jeff is on.
1: Jeff is on.
0: Yeah.
1: For me, once I saw...
0: And when it comes
1: I
0: to
1: respect
0: that,
1: Jeff.
0: Yes.
1: But once I saw Slick Stewart on...
0: I
1: saw a madness there. Yeah. For me...
0: And all of them
1: Slick Stewart is one of my best teachers in Uganda. You know, top.
0: Yeah.
1: And sometimes he's not given that limelight, you know, heavily. But when I see Stewart, Jeff, Sal, DJ, you know, guys like DJ Matson,
0: yes,
1: you know, proper
0: man.
1: Old school DJs. I love DJ Matson when it comes to old school. Like, he's
0: on the brand.
1: He's undefeatable. He's on brand.
0: Yeah.
1: There's so many DJs going to be representing. So for me, what I'm going to do next weekend, get my white tee, probably some cream. I don't know where I'll find cream pants, but if I don't find them,
0: Yes.
1: So looking forward to next weekend. And,
0: Canary Gardens.
1: Yes.
0: Chanja.
1: Canary Gardens, Chanja. Old school millennials. What's it called again?
0: The Millennials Picnic.
1: The Millennials Picnic.
0: Yeah, we're here for it, man.
1: Guys, link up next weekend. We are not going to be in studio next weekend. We'll be at Canary Garden. So yes, catch us then. Marco, any shout outs you want to send before we head out? Anything you want to say before we head out?
0: Man, shout outs to everyone that's been tuned in. Shout out to DJ Cassie, man. I know he's still riding and moving. Shout out to Jealous DJ, Paul Banks, all the usuals, the Dark Knight as well. Shout out to everyone that's loved the station and loved SNMS. It's been all UG. And yeah, I can't wait for the next edition. We'll be back next week. Catch me on Tuesday for the Jam Flow Filler, 6 p.m. to 8 p.m. It's going to be a crazy show. I already have that set prepared, so that's how you know. Yeah, I'm ready for you guys. Stay blessed. Stay safe. And put, like the breakfast guys say, happiness first. And God first.
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